0: Here is Justin Crawford. The only thing I can think of is what we saw is maybe his glove was not on his arm.
1: Yeah.
0: And it was just on the dirt around his arm. It sure looked like it, though. Pitch is a strike call to the outside corner. The count is 0-1 on Crawford.
2: You know, we've been chronicling how many times Reds pitchers have walked a batter with the bases loaded this year. What we've not talked about is how many times they've walked the first batter they faced.
0: The 0-1. Down too low.
2: And that's what he did, Antone, when he came in to face JT Realmuto. Now a base hit scores two and makes it awfully tough.
0: One ball, one strike. The count on Justin Crawford. The pitch to him. Crawford, high hopper to the first baseman. In the glove it is Stewart. Gets it on the short hop and takes himself three on assist to the bag to get the out. And the Phillies leave him loaded. But they do get one on the home run by Alec Bohm here in the sixth to break the 2-2 tie. Back to Chris in the seventh. Phillies up a run, 3-2 on the Reds Radio Network.
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0: With two quick outs in the inning, it'll be Bryce Harper making his way to the plate. Tie ball game. Here we are, bottom of seven. Dangerous left-handed hitter up. 12 home runs on the year. He has driven in 30. And he looks at an off-speed pitch, a slider on the outside corner. That's a great pitch to start him off with. No balls and a strike. 279 hitter Harper is. And the pitch is inside, 100-mile-an-hour fastball from Graham Ashcraft.
1: We haven't seen that really since about opening day.
0: The 1-1 is inside. That's a ball. Harper is wearing green gloves and green shoes. And not just any ordinary green. It is Philly Fanatic green. If you've ever seen the Philly Fanatic. Looks like it should be in a Dr. Seuss book. Swing and a miss. Actually tried to pull up on that swing, Harper did, and he had a very ugly cut at it, and it goes 2-2.
1: I mean, the Philly Fanatic is unchallenged the best mascot in sports.
0: The 2-2 is swung on, hit by Harper in the right field. It'll be playable on the run for the right fielder, Spencer Steer, as he cuts in front of T.J. Friedel to make the catch. And a clean 1-2-3 inning for Graham Ashcraft. We go to the top of the eighth. Reds come to bat. All tied up here at Citizens Bank Park. Tommy back with the play-by-play right after this on the Reds Radio Network.
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0: Burke back to work and misses down and away to the left-handed hitter. 3-1 now on Justin Crawford. Juan Duran loosening in the Phillies' pen. The pitch. Burke finds the outside edge of the fastball to fill up the count 3-2. Real Muto's at first base with two outs. Two-run home run by Stott as the Phillies back in front. Pitch. Bounce toward third. Key Brian Hayes cuts it off way over toward second base and throws in time to get Crawford. Side retired. Inning over. But the Phillies have reclaimed the lead with a two-run home run from Bryson Stott. Reds come to bat. Last chance of the ninth. Led off by Nathaniel Lowe. And we come back on the Reds Radio Network.
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0: A new pitcher on the hill for the Phillies is a closer that they picked up at the trade deadline last year, Yoan Duran. He nailed down 16 saves for the Phillies in 2025, and he's looking for number 8 here this year. Hard-throwing right-hander that they traded for from the Minnesota Twins in 2025.
1: The Durantula, they call him, because of how intimidating he is on the mound. He's definitely got an intimidating intro when he comes in from the Phillies bullpen. They shut out all the lights. They've got a spider crawling across their ribbon boards with flames going in the background as he jogs in. He will get Nathaniel Lowe to lead things off here in the ninth inning. Reds are down a run. Yoan Duran, home with the first pitch to Nathaniel Lowe. Swings and fouls it back. Strike one. Nothing and one to count on Nathaniel Lowe. Phillies bullpen hadn't been used a whole lot over the last couple of ball games. Starters went 16 innings over the last two games, including a complete game. Pittsburgh. Lowe swings and fouls it back. He's down, no balls and two strikes. Into the count on Nathaniel Lowe. Duran into his windup. He fires up too high with a fastball at 102. That'll help make you intimidating. Duran, 2-3, a 1.95 ERA, converting 23 of 26 save chances since joining the Phillies. Swung on, fouled off to the left, out of play. A ball and two strikes on Nathaniel Lowe. Talk about a protection swing from Lowe. That was it. One ball, two strikes. Duran back into his windup and the 1-2 pitch. Too high. Fastball at 101 upstairs. So Lowe lays off of it. 2-2. Duran's 2-2 pitch. Swing, and he barely got a piece of that, but fouled it off the catcher, JT Realmuto. Two and two. Boy, Realmuto still smarting from that a little bit there at home plate. Now, home plate umpire Lance Barksdale will hand deliver a fresh baseball. This copyrighted broadcast is presented by authority of the Cincinnati Reds. It may not be reproduced or retransmitted in any form. The accounts and descriptions of this game may not be disseminated without the express written consent of the Reds. This copyright reminder is provided by Dinsmore, the official legal counsel of the Reds. Two balls, two strikes, the count. That got Realmuto in a bad spot. He's ready to go back there again. 2-2. Here comes. Too high. Fastball upstairs. Even though Lowe isn't exactly a burner, you still don't want to walk the leadoff man in a one-run game in the ninth inning. 3-2 pitch. Swing and a foul back. You talk about putting together a serious at-bat. Lowe is up there battling here against Yoan Duran. Ninth pitch of this at bat. Here comes. Swing, and that's fouled off. Still three balls and two strikes. This at bat will go to 10 pitches. That one had some wicked spin on that foul ball off the bat of Lowe. Fouled it out in front of home plate. It had so much spin on it that it came bouncing back to the catcher. Duran has been up to 102 in this at bat. 10th pitch. Struck him out. Got him with a fastball, sinking down. Went to the sinker that time. Two-seamer away from the four-seamer, and he got Lowe to swing right over the top of it. One gone, and now Tyler Stevenson.
0: Looked like he actually took a little bit off that pitch. The four-seamer has come in at 102. Duran's sinker at 98. with noticeable sink.
1: Swinging and a miss. Strike one. That sinker, 99. Pretty tough, too. It's like a bowling ball up there.
0: Yeah.
1: It's coming in there like that. Nothing and one on Stevenson. Duran, here he is. And the slider hits the outside corner to knees. A called strike, and it's 0-2 on Stevenson. Good crowd, better than 40,000 in Philly tonight. Johan Duran trying to put away Tyler Stevenson. Base is empty, one out. Duran into his windup and the 0-2 pitch. Swinging and a miss, left him out. Sinker at 100 that time, two down. Now it's up to T.J. Friedl. Series continues tomorrow. Reds and Phillies here at Citizens Bank Park, same time. Chase Burns against Jesus Luzardo. Friedl with a sack fly today, 0 for 2. First pitch, he takes off the outside corner. Fastball away, and the count's 1-0. Reds and Phillies came into the series with identical records. 24 and 23, the 1-0 pitch. Friedl takes a strike. Reds, though, are 4 and 12 in May. And the Phillies, since April 28th, have won 15 of 19, trying to make it 16 of 20. 1-1. Low and in with a breaking ball. Two balls and a strike on T.J. Friedl. The 2-1 pitch. And Friedl fouls it into the net above the Reds' third base dugout. Two balls and two strikes, and now they come to their feet. Those that have stuck it out. Philly scored first with two runs in the first inning. Reds tied it with two in the second. Phillies took the lead on a home run from Alec Bohm in the sixth. Sal Stewart launched one to right in the seats to tie it at three in the seventh. And T.J. Friedl, a one-hop liner to the backhand of Turner. He fields and throws in time, and that's all. Reds fall to the Phillies 5-4 here at Citizens Bank Park in Philadelphia. The Reds won late after taking the lead in the eighth, but the two-run home run by Bryson Stott the difference. 5-4, Phillies beat the Reds, and we're back to wrap it up right after this on the Reds Radio Network.
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1: Reds fall to the Phillies tonight. Philadelphia 5-4. Comeback victory for the Phils. As the Phillies improved 25 and 23 on the year, they've now won 16 of their last 20 ball games. Here's a look at the totals tonight. For the Phillies, 5 runs, 5 hits, no errors. They left 6 for the Reds. 4 runs, 6 hits, 1 error. They left 4 on base. Winning pitchers, Orion Kerkering, now 2-0. Graham Ashcraft takes the loss, falling to 1-1. Johan Duran gets the save, his 8th of the year. 2 hours, 31 minutes to play it in front of 40,065 here in Philadelphia. Reds and Phillies continue the series tomorrow night as the road trip continues. More on that after this on the Reds Radio Network.
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1: Four Phillies over the Reds tonight here at Citizens Bank Park in Philadelphia. Now the Reds are down right at 500 at 24-24. Chase Burns will start tomorrow's game, the middle game of this three-game set. Burns is 5-1 with a 1.87 ERA. Goes up against Philly lefty Jesus Luzardo, who's 3-3 with a 5.07 ERA. First pitch 6:40. We're on the air at 6:10 with the Reds pregame show across the network. That's all we have for you for tonight. Thanks for listening. For Chris Welsh, our on-site engineer Pat Kinnean, our studio producer back in our network headquarters, Drew Westerheide. I'm Tommy Thrall saying good night from Philadelphia, and we'll talk to you again tomorrow night right here on the Reds Radio Network.
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16: Bryson Stott hit a two-run homer off Graham Ashcraft in the bottom of the eighth inning as the Phillies beat the Reds tonight in Philadelphia, final score 5-4. And this is the Cincinnati Children's Postgame Show. I'm Dave Armbruster. Nick Lodolo, who made his third start of the season, gave up a couple of runs in the bottom of the first on a pair of sac flies. He then gave up a solo home run to Alec Bohm in the sixth. Overall, three runs over 5 2/3 innings for Lodolo. The Reds' first two runs came in the top of the second inning. Tyler Stevenson and T.J. Friedl each hit a sacrifice fly. Sal Stewart tied the game at three when he homered leading off the seventh inning. And then Spencer Steer gave Cincinnati its first lead of the game in the top of the eighth when he doubled home Matt McClain. But that lead didn't last thanks to the Stott home run. The Reds are now just 4-13 here in the month of May. Coming up, we'll check scores around Major League Baseball, highlights, of course, from this game. But up first, we check back in with Tommy and Chris. 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
16: Reds fall to the Phillies tonight, 5-4, the final score. You're listening to the Cincinnati Children's Postgame Show. I'm Dave Armbruster. Let's get final thoughts on this game from Tommy Throw and Chris Welsh.
1: Thanks, kid. Chris, tough one tonight. Tough pill to swallow. And it's just one of those games where it's another difficult loss in what has been a very difficult stretch for these Reds.
0: You know, you have to look at these games as team losses because you've got some really good parts of this ball game. You know, you've got Sal Stewart swinging the bat now all over again pretty well. He hit an opposite field home run. You have a really good outing from your starter, Nick Lodolo, tonight. And then it comes right down to the very end of the ball game, and it seems like one way or another, the bullpen seems to be playing an important part in what the Reds are going through right now. And, you know, you can never go back and second-guess the pitch that you select, but you have to make sure that the execution of a pitch in a tight ball game is you have to be certain where you're going to miss. Let me put it that way. And unfortunately, that pitch is very hittable, and Bryson Stott put the sweet part of the bat on it.
1: And look, Graham Ashcraft had thrown the ball really well. There was a reason that Terry Francona stuck with him in that situation because he was throwing the ball well. It was just in a tight game, sometimes one mistake, you pay the price for it.
0: Yeah, and I think that Terry Francona has given and may even give more chances to Graham Ashcraft because he's looking for a closer right now. He's looking for somebody that he can go to in the ninth inning, and this was an opportunity for Graham to go out there and show him that, hey, maybe I'm the guy that should be pitching at the very end of the ball game with the game on the line, and maybe he still is, but right now I think Terry Francona is still trying to figure out what pieces work where in that bullpen.
1: Huge hit today from Spencer Steer. Unfortunately, it doesn't end up factoring in this ball game if the Reds come up short. 5-4, Phillies over the Reds. Good.
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16: Reds lose their third straight game tonight as they fall to the Phillies in Philadelphia. 5-4, the final score. You're listening to the Cincinnati Children's Postgame Show. Let's take a look at some other scores around baseball brought to you by Starfire Automotive and Heavy Duty Lubricants and the Starfire Bullpen. We start in American League Cities where the Guardians lead the Tigers 7-1. That game in the top of the eighth inning in Detroit. The bottom of the eighth inning in Tampa Bay, the Rays are just beating up on the Orioles 16-6. Junior Caminero drove home three of those runs in the fifth inning.
22: Two men in scoring position, and Caminero sends one deep to right, and that's gone. Junior Caminero on the first pitch hits an opposite field home run, and the Rays rebuild the lead.
16: Rays Rays are going to win their 31st game of the season tonight. The Yankees trail the Blue Jays 5-3. That game in the bottom of the seventh inning. George Springer broke a 3-3 tie in the fifth.
2: High in the air, left center. It's still going. It's gone! Then how good must that feel for George Springer?
16: And that's the call on Blue Jays TV. Top of the ninth inning, the Red Sox have a 3-1 lead over the Royals. The Twins lead in the Astros 3-0, but that game in Minneapolis is in a rain delay in the bottom of the fifth inning. Still to come, the A's and Angels from Anaheim, and then the Mariners play host to the White Sox at 9:40. When we return, scores from National League cities. 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
16: From a National League cities in Miami tonight, the Marlins all over the Braves. 12-0, that score. Liam Hicks drove in 2 in a 5-run fourth inning.
24: That is blistered to right. Here comes the straps. Danny can't make the catch. It knuckled on him. 2 runs are going to score. Hicks will stop at second. 6-0 Miami.
16: And that's the call on Marlins TV. The Nationals and Mets are tied at 5. That game in the top of the ninth inning now in D.C. The Rangers trail the Rockies 2-1 in the bottom of the third. One other game ongoing, a game it's important to the Reds. The Brewers are beating the Cubs 9-3. That game in the top of the sixth inning. The Brewers have won 8 of their last 10 games. The Cubbies have dropped 2 in a row. And still to come, the Dodgers and Padres in San Diego, and then the D-backs place host to the Giants in downtown Phoenix. When we return, highlights from tonight's Reds loss to the Phillies. They fall 5-4. 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
16: Over the Reds tonight, 5-4. You're listening to the Cincinnati Children's post-game show. Now to the highlights. Left-hander Nick Lodolo made the start for Cincinnati. He got into trouble in the very first inning. Trey Turner led off with a double. Bryce Harper walked. Alec Bohm walked to load the bases with no outs. Edmundo Sosa then hit a sacrifice fly to center field. It was 1-0 Philly. Adolis Garcia did the same, a sac fly, and it was 2-0. Cincinnati tied the game in the top of the second off Philly starter Andrew Painter. Sal Stewart led off with a base hit. Nathaniel Lowe then singled. That brought Tyler Stevenson to the plate, and he got Cincinnati on the scoreboard.
1: The 0-1. And Stevenson grounds it just fair. A little cue shot right up the first baseline. It goes rolling into right. Here comes Stewart around to score. And down to third goes Nathaniel Lowe on a wicked ground ball just inside the first base bag.
8: I mean, that ball had some English on it. It was spinning every which way as it was going right down the line. And Alec Bohm was playing off the bag a little bit, not figuring that Stevenson would go that far extreme the right field, and he just dribbled it right down there.
16: T.J. Friedel followed that with a fly ball to center field. Nathaniel Lowe scored. It was 2-2. After that, both starters settled down. Spencer Steer walked with two outs in the third, and then Painter retired the next 10 Reds he faced. Nick Lodolo walked a batter in both the second and the fourth innings. He gave up an infield single in the fifth, but he kept Philly off the board, but the Phillies retook the lead in the bottom of the sixth. Lodolo struck out Bryce Harper to begin the inning. That brought Alec Bohm back to the plate.
1: The 1-0. Bohm swings, sends a high drive, deep left center field, well hit. There it goes, gone. Hit it right where the wall shoots back to 409. And he just hit it over the angled wall.
16: After the home run, Lodolo hit Sosa with a pitch. Garcia lined out. Lodolo then walked Bryson Stott. That was the last batter he would face. T.J. Antone took over. It appeared he had Sosa picked off second base, but the call was overturned. He then walked Real Muto to load the bases, but Crawford grounded out to end that inning. Here's the pitching line on Nick Lodolo. 5 2/3 innings pitched, 3 hits, 3 runs earned, 5 walks, 3 strikeouts, a home run, a hit batter, 97 pitches, 53 for strikes. The Reds quickly retied the game in the top of the seventh when Sal Stewart led off against Brad Keller.
8: From the full windup, rocking, firing, there's a hit in the right field, looking up as a right.
16: Quickly retied the game in the top of the seventh when Sal Stewart led off against Brad Keller.
8: From the full windup, rocking, firing, there's a hit in the right field, looking up as a right fielder, and that baby is out of here.

0: walks, or I just didn't want to rush somebody, but I had them more for Crawford. No, I mean, I'm not happy with the result, but I felt like that was the right thing to do.
1: It's a bullpen that's just still trying to claw its way back to normalcy.
0: Well, I thought Ashcraft was actually pretty good. I mean, he was actually really good. He gave up a leadoff single in the second inning, that, you know, off the end of the bat. And then he does a good job holding runners. That's another reason. But he just elevated a pitch that, you know, that and the ball was really carrying.
1: For Lodolo, mixed bag, slow start, but did you see some things in there to build on?
0: I still don't think he's Lodolo. He will. You know, that's a hard first inning to come back from. I give him a lot of credit for, because they really pushed him that inning, and he survived it and stayed out there and gave us a chance to win. That's saying a lot.
2: That's Reds manager Terry Francona. Tomorrow it is game two of this three-game series. Right-hander Chase Burns goes to the mound for Cincinnati, and if anybody can stop the losing streak, it would be Chase Burns. He's 5-1 with a 1.87 ERA. Lefty Jesus Luzardo will pitch for Philadelphia, 3-3, his ERA 5.07. We're on the air with the pregame show beginning at 6:10. First pitch is scheduled for 6:40. And once again, the final score tonight, the Phillies knock off the Reds 5-4. And we'll talk to you tomorrow night right here on the Reds Radio Network.
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partly cloudy skies tonight, 71 for the low, then a 30% chance of afternoon showers and thunderstorms on Tuesday. Otherwise, partly cloudy tomorrow with a high of about 89, then a 70% chance of rain and thunderstorms for Tuesday night with a low of 66. On Wednesday, a 90% chance of rain. We'll see a high near 80. Thursday, a 50% chance of rain and thunderstorms, the high around 75. And then on Friday, a 90% chance of rain and thunderstorms in the forecast again, with a high in the upper 70s to finish up the work week.

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1: News. I'm Tom Rigotti. A deadly shooting at the San Diego Islamic Center. Three people were killed, plus the two gunmen from self-inflicted gunshot wounds. Police are investigating the attack as a hate crime. San Diego Mayor Todd Gloria.
2: My heart is with every person that is impacted by this horrific tragedy. No one in our city should live in fear because of their identity, their faith, or their place of learning.
1: No one in a school at the center was harmed. President Trump calling off a planned attack on Iran at the request of Arab Gulf states, saying serious negotiations are underway to end the war. Fox's Ashley Webster reports the regime's closure of the Strait of Hormuz is having a massive impact economically.
3: The logjam of stranded vessels continues in the Strait of Hormuz, with the global economy taking a $14 billion hit every day it remains closed.
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5: Guys, we got an obesity problem in this country. And I know you're like, is this dude about to make fun of fat people while using his stomach as an armrest? 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My weight's gone up and down my entire life, and I blame the Book It program. Some of you know. If you're unfamiliar, when I was in elementary school, Pizza Hut decided that the best way to solve the illiteracy problem was to offer children a free personal pan pizza if they read 4 books, or told their teacher that they read 4 books. And it was great when you were a kid. You got pizza for doing homework. But 25 years later, nobody's making you read books. You're hooked on pizza. That's kind of what I'm going through right now.
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5: Partly cloudy skies tonight, 71 for the low, then a 30% chance of afternoon showers and thunderstorms on Tuesday. Otherwise, partly cloudy tomorrow with a high of about 89, then a 70% chance of rain and thunderstorms for Tuesday night with a low of 66. On Wednesday, a 90% chance of rain. We'll see a high near 80. Thursday, a 50% chance of rain and thunderstorms, the high around 75. And then on Friday, a 90% chance of rain and thunderstorms in the forecast again, with a high in the upper 70s to finish up the work week.

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1: Fox News, I'm Ted Linder. Three people are dead after two gunmen opened fire at a San Diego mosque on Monday. Two teenage suspects are also dead, believed to have died from self-inflicted gunshots.
2: We're in the process of serving search warrants that will continue tonight and on into the days ahead. We're going to continue following any leads and any information that comes forward.
1: San Diego Police Chief Scott Wall says they're searching for a motive. And President Trump says he's holding off on a military strike in Iran planned for Tuesday.
3: I was asked by Saudi Arabia, Qatar, UAE, and some others if we could put it off for 2 or 3 days, a short period of time, because they think that they are getting very close to making a deal.
1: Previously, President Trump threatened the clock was ticking to strike a deal or fighting would ramp back up. 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
6: The cloudy skies tonight, 71 for the low, then a 30% chance of afternoon showers and thunderstorms on Tuesday. Otherwise, partly cloudy tomorrow with a high of about 89. Then a 70% chance of rain and thunderstorms for Tuesday night with a low of 66. On Wednesday, a 90% chance of rain. We'll see a high near 80. Thursday, a 50% chance of rain and thunderstorms, the high around 75. And then on Friday, a 90% chance of rain and thunderstorms in the forecast again, with a high in the upper 70s to finish up the work week.

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1: This is what matters. 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School sports, it's not the outcome that matters most, but the way the games are played. This message presented by the Kentucky High School Athletic Association and the Kentucky High School Athletic Directors Association.
2: Fox News, I'm Deborah Valentine. Three men were shot and killed at an Islamic Center mosque in San Diego today. Police Chief Scott Wall says the two teenage gunmen are dead.
3: The suspects at this point appear to have died from self-inflicted gunshot wounds.
2: The incident is being investigated as a hate crime. A three-day strike ends. North America's largest commuter rail line, the Long Island Railroad, and the Metropolitan Transportation Authority have reached a new contract deal.
4: We got the deal done. It was a very good night for everyone, and I'm really proud of the work that was accomplished by an extraordinary team and our partners in labor. Thank you.
2: New York Governor Kathy Hochul making the announcement. Service resumes at noon Tuesday. President Trump calling off a planned attack on Iran, saying at the request of Arab Gulf states, he says serious negotiations are now underway to end the conflict. America's listening to Fox News.
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She said, "Oh, by the way, son,

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4: I used to work at an Apple store, and Buzz Aldrin came into the Apple store. Yeah, you know, from space. And Buzz Aldrin came in, and I got to sell Buzz Aldrin an iPad. And then I got to just hang out with him while he played with an iPad for a while. And it was so fun. I was like, this is cool. This is like an American hero. It's like a world legend. This is one of the most important people of the 20th century, and I was super into that. And then also I was very excited because he's an old guy and he was embracing technology, and I liked that a lot. And then I looked over his shoulder to see what he was doing on the iPad, like what he was doing. And I swear the whole time he was just in iBooks, in a book, just flipping through the pages as fast as he could. He was just going page, page, page, page, page, page, page, page, page. And he saw me and he goes, this is the most amazing thing I've ever seen. And I was like, ever, Buzz? ever? More than Moon? This is a Winnie the Pooh demo book you're reading right now.
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5: Partly cloudy skies tonight, 71 for the low, then a 30% chance of afternoon showers and thunderstorms on Tuesday. Otherwise, partly cloudy tomorrow with a high of about 89, then a 70% chance of rain and thunderstorms for Tuesday night with a low of 66. On Wednesday, a 90% chance of rain. We'll see a high near 80. Thursday, a 50% chance of rain and thunderstorms, the high around 75. And then on Friday, a 90% chance of rain and thunderstorms in the forecast again, with a high in the upper 70s to finish up the work week.

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2: News. I'm Ted Lindner. Three people are dead after two gunmen opened fire at a San Diego mosque on Monday. Two teenage suspects also dead, believed to have died from self-inflicted gunshots.
3: We're in the process of serving search warrants that will continue tonight and on into the days ahead. We're going to continue following any leads. And any information that comes forward.
2: San Diego Police Chief Scott Wall says they're searching for a motive. And the Long Island Railroad strike in New York is now over. North America's largest commuter rail line, the Long Island Railroad and the MTA, have reached a new contract deal.
4: We got the deal done. It was a very good night for everyone. And I'm really proud of the work that was accomplished by an extraordinary team and our partners in labor. Thank you.
2: It's New York's Governor Kathy Hochul making the announcement Monday evening. Service expected to resume at noon on Tuesday. 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
1: How serious is youth vaping? Irreversible lung damage serious. 1 in 10 kids vape serious. Which warrants a serious conversation from a serious parental figure, like yourself. Not the seriously know-it-all sports dad, or the seriously smart podcaster. 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
3: Few rain chances in this forecast. Finally, maybe we'll get some of this. A 30% chance of showers and thunderstorms late on Tuesday. Otherwise, partly cloudy later today and a high of 89. We're looking at a 70% chance of rain and thunderstorms for you Tuesday night and a low of 66. A 90% chance of rain and thunderstorms on Wednesday with a high near 80. A 50% chance of rain and thunderstorms with a high in the mid-70s. And then on Friday, a 90% chance of rain and thunderstorms with a high in the upper 70s.

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1: Fox News, I'm Deborah Valentine. Police allege a hate crime after two suspects opened fire, killing three people at the Islamic Center of San Diego Monday. Fox's Jonathan Hunt reports from L.A.
2: The teenagers, believed to be 17 and 19, then drove away from the scene and were found dead in their vehicle.
1: One of the victims, a security guard who exchanged gunfire with the suspects. Tuesday's planned military strikes on Iran are on hold. President Trump says America's allies in the Gulf asked him to pause the strikes because they feel they are close to a deal with Iran.
3: I've put it off for a little while, hopefully maybe forever, but possibly for a little while, because we've had very big discussions with Iran. And we'll see what they amount to.
1: President Trump says serious negotiations are underway with Tehran over ending the current conflict. 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
2: So much has changed in our lifetime, especially like technology's changed a lot. I was thinking like everything comes full circle though. 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Like we started, like as a civilization, we started with hieroglyphics, right? And then we got the alphabet, right? Then we got the telegraph, and then we got the telephone, and then we got the cell phone. And then we started texting, and then we started abbreviating our texts, and then we started using emojis, and we're back to talking with pictures.
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6: Rain chances in this forecast. Finally, maybe we'll get some of this. A 30% chance of showers and thunderstorms late on Tuesday. Otherwise, partly cloudy later today and a high of 89. We're looking at a 70% chance of rain and thunderstorms for you Tuesday night and a low of 66. A 90% chance of rain and thunderstorms on Wednesday with a high near 80. A 50% chance of rain and thunderstorms with a high in the mid-70s. And then on Friday, a 90% chance of rain and thunderstorms with a high in the upper 70s.

0: This is what matters. 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This is sportsmanship. 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It's not the outcome that matters most, but the way the games are played. 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
3: Oh, yeah, you guys feeling good? Yeah? That's good, that's good. Yeah, woohoo, woohoo to you too. And that as well, man, and that as well. I love that. I love the sounds people make. It's so much fun. We've just thrown language out of the window. I like that. I feel like we're devolving as human beings now. No, because that was the thing that separated us from the apes, wasn't it? The fact that we chose speech. Yeah, monkeys used to run around and squeal. And we were like, no. But now we've started to go back to that, started to embrace our roots. People get excited. Are you happy? I'm real happy. How happy? Woo-hoo! Ow! That's one of my favorite sounds. It sounds like someone's having so much fun, they hurt themselves. Like you didn't plan ahead of time. Ah! Ow! Too much fun.

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3: Rain chances in this forecast. Finally, maybe we'll get some of this. A 30% chance of showers and thunderstorms late on Tuesday. Otherwise, partly cloudy later today and a high of 89. We're looking at a 70% chance of rain and thunderstorms for you Tuesday night and a low of 66. A 90% chance of rain and thunderstorms on Wednesday with a high near 80. A 50% chance of rain and thunderstorms with a high in the mid-70s. And then on Friday, a 90% chance of rain and thunderstorms with a high in the upper 70s.

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1: News. I'm Deborah Valentine. Today's planned U.S. attack on Iran is on hold. President Trump says he's paused the military operations after America's allies in the Gulf asked him to pause the strikes because they feel they're close to a deal with Tehran. Fox's Ashley Webster reports from Tel Aviv.
2: The president warned that if a deal is not reached, he is fully prepared to go forward with a full large-scale assault of Iran on a moment's notice.
1: President Trump says serious negotiations are underway. Five dead, including two teenage suspects, following what is being investigated as a hate crime-related shooting at a mosque in San Diego, California.
3: Police responded to the Islamic Center of San Diego, finding three men, including a security guard, fatally shot, and the teenage suspects dead in a vehicle nearby with self-inflicted gunshot wounds.
1: Fox's Kristen Goodwin reporting. Primary day in six states, Alabama, Georgia, Idaho, Kentucky, Oregon, and Pennsylvania. 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
5: I saw this on the sign outside McDonald's, the big sign, the marquee or whatever. It said, now hiring, apply inside. Yeah, apply inside. Apparently, they've determined that there's a big problem. A potential employees just driving right by. just potential. Yeah, I'd like to get a job at that McDonald's, but where do you go to apply? I don't know. I think you go downtown to the sheriff's department. It's all political. It's who you know. Sometimes you put this, now hiring, inquire within. That's pretty fancy language for a Taco Bell, isn't it? You ever talk like that? It's like Shakespeare wrote the sign. I just want to go in there. Is the manager within? Oh, manager, wherefore art thou, manager? Surely within the confines of these walls? To make chalupas or not to make chalupas? I was here yesterday night to no avail. Inquire within. I guess when you're going to quit, you got to give them your fortnight notice, you know? I shan't be returning. I shan't be back.
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6: Rain chances in this forecast. Finally, maybe we'll get some of this. A 30% chance of showers and thunderstorms late on Tuesday. Otherwise, partly cloudy later today and a high of 89. We're looking at a 70% chance of rain and thunderstorms for you Tuesday night and a low of 66. A 90% chance of rain and thunderstorms on Wednesday with a high near 80. A 50% chance of rain and thunderstorms with a high in the mid-70s. And then on Friday, a 90% chance of rain and thunderstorms with a high in the upper 70s.

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1: Fox News, I'm Ted Lindner. President Trump's calling off a planned attack on Iran at the request of Arab Gulf states, saying serious negotiations are underway to end the war. Fox's Ashley Webster reports the regime's closure of the Strait of Hormuz is having a massive impact economically.
2: The logjam of stranded vessels continues in the Strait of Hormuz, with the global economy taking a $14 billion hit. Every day, it remains closed.
1: In six states holding primaries today, several of them being closely followed, including in Georgia, Republicans will decide who will take on incumbent Democratic Senator John Ossoff. In Kentucky, President Trump targeting Republican Congressman Thomas Massie, who supported release of the Epstein files, tossing his support instead behind Massie's challenger, Ed Gallrein. And the San Antonio Spurs take game one of the Western NBA Conference Finals, 122-115 over the Oklahoma City Thunder in double overtime. Game one of the East Finals begins Tuesday night in New York as the Knicks play the Cavaliers. 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
8: Teaching my 86-year-old mother to text has been a little bit of a challenge. And my daughters, bless their heart, they're texting her, trying to encourage her. She called me not long ago. She goes, I have a question. I said, what is it, Mom? She goes, what is low? I said, Mom, I have no idea what you're talking about. She said, Jewel sent me a text, and at the end of it, it said low. I said, how you spell it, Mom? She said, L-O-L. I said, that's not low. I said, that's laugh out loud. I said, what young people do, since they text so much, instead of typing everything out, they'll just use the initials. So IDK is I don't know, OTW is on the way. I said, that's how they do it. A few weeks ago, I get a text one night from my mother. IYGTTGSINSK. I'm like, oh God, Mom's had a stroke. I called her up. I said, Mom, I said, what did you just text me? She said, I was doing like the girls do. I said, if you go to the grocery store, I need some ketchup.
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1: It's that time of the year to call the folks at Green River CPA in Munfordville at 215 Main across from the Hart County Courthouse.
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0: DD.
1: Rain chances in this forecast. Finally, maybe we'll get some of this. A 30% chance of showers and thunderstorms late on Tuesday. Otherwise, partly cloudy later today and a high of 89. We're looking at a 70% chance of rain and thunderstorms for you Tuesday night and a low of 66. A 90% chance of rain and thunderstorms on Wednesday with a high near 80. A 50% chance of rain and thunderstorms with a high in the mid-70s. And then on Friday, a 90% chance of rain and thunderstorms with a high in the upper 70s.

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3: The Cave Area Conference Center would like to wish all 2026 graduates a very happy graduation. 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Some say these days are the best days of your life, but trust us, those days are just getting started. 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
4: News. I'm Deborah Valentine. President Trump calls off today's planned military strike on Iran at the request of Gulf allies. More from Fox's Jared Halpern.
5: The president says he was asked by Arab Gulf leaders to postpone a resumption of bombing against Iran because a peace deal is still possible.
4: On Truth Social, President Trump said serious negotiations are underway in an effort to end the conflict. Fox's Evan Brown reports on today's Georgia primary.
6: Georgia has 14 congressional districts and one U.S. senator, Democrat John Ossoff, is up for re-election. He is the presumptive nominee for his party. Five Republicans, including sitting Congressman Buddy Carter and Mike Collins, are looking for their party nomination.
4: Republican Governor Brian Kemp is term limited. Alabama, Idaho, Kentucky, Oregon, and Pennsylvania are also holding primaries today. 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
9: Guys, we got an obesity problem in this country. 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My weight's gone up and down my entire life, and I blame the Book It program. 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And it was great when you were a kid. You got pizza for doing homework. 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You're hooked on pizza. That's kind of what I'm going through right now.
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It tells a story of a young man who died for the love of a girl named Barbara Allen.

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4: This is Kentucky Farm Bureaus across Kentucky. As the House struggles to approve a farm bill, Senate Ag Committee Chair John Bozeman says he's measuring the task at hand in the upper chamber.
5: We are working with Senator Klobuchar, working with the members on the committee, working with the leadership in the Senate, and then also, very importantly, going ahead and almost pre-conferencing with Congressman Thompson. So we're just trying to figure out where the hang-ups are going to be as we go forward. When you look at the farm bill, it really is amazing. You know, you say farm bill, and really it's, you know, so much of it's nutrition, but it's so broad, especially now with so many people having such a difficult time, that you've got lots of ideas, you've got lots of farm groups, lots of outside groups with ideas and things. So we want to get it done as soon as possible. Weeks, not months and months.
4: House leaders struggling with states' rights on pesticide labels, livestock production, and year-round sales of E15 gasoline. This is Across Kentucky.
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4: Rain chances in this forecast. Finally, maybe we'll get some of this. A 30% chance of showers and thunderstorms late on Tuesday. Otherwise, partly cloudy later today and a high of 89. We're looking at a 70% chance of rain and thunderstorms for you Tuesday night and a low of 66. A 90% chance of rain and thunderstorms on Wednesday with a high near 80. A 50% chance of rain and thunderstorms with a high in the mid-70s. And then on Friday, a 90% chance of rain and thunderstorms with a high in the upper 70s.

said, Jet, move away from there. He said, California is the place you ought to be. So he loaded up the truck and they moved to Beverly Hills, that is, swimming pool.

0: is kin. They would like to thank you folks for kindly dropping in. You're all invited back again to this locality to have a heaping helping of their hospitality. Beverly Hillbillies, that's what they call them now. Nice folks. Y'all come back, yeah?
1: News. I'm CJ Papa. Authorities trying to figure out why two teens went on a shooting rampage in Southern California.
2: Five people are dead, including the two gunmen at the Islamic Center of San Diego in Claremont. Among the victims was a security guard at the center. According to law enforcement, the two teen suspects died from self-inflicted gun wounds, and law enforcement started looking for the two teenagers before the shooting even started when a mother had called police to report her son missing.
1: Fox's Alex Hogan. President Trump decides against bombing Iran again.
3: We've had very big discussions with Iran, and we'll see what they amount to.
1: And the polls are open for the primary in Kentucky. President Trump is backing a candidate he hopes can knock out incumbent Republican Congressman and his nemesis, Thomas Massie. America's listening to Fox News.
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6: For Tuesday, it is May 19th, and from the Studio 101 News Desk, I'm Chris Jesse. Polls are open today until 6 p.m. You can go vote, and if you're a registered voter in Hart County, you can vote at any polling location in the county. Those include the Horse Cave Fire Department Building, the Linwood Community Center, along with Munfordville Elementary, Memorial Elementary, Cub Run Elementary, Lee Grant Elementary, Bonnieville Elementary, and Hart County High School. On the ballot, Republicans and Democrats will be choosing a candidate to advance to the fall to replace Mitch McConnell in the election for U.S. Senator. Both parties are also choosing a candidate for this fall for the U.S. Representatives race. Republicans will be voting for a state representative 24th District candidate, a Hart County Judge Executive candidate, a Magistrate 3rd District candidate, and a Magistrate 5th District candidate. Hart County Clerk Felicia Shelton tells us 219 voters cast ballots on Thursday, Friday, and Saturday of last week for early voting. There were 13,505 eligible voters in Hart County at the closing of the books for this primary. Join us tonight for election coverage from the Hart County Courthouse in Munfordville. Cave City Council passed their moratorium resolution first reading on Monday night. The council vote was 4-1, with the nay voting member citing the length of the moratorium being too long. The goal of the moratorium is to put a temporary halt on any data center development projects. A large crowd of citizens was present for the meeting, with the vote being the lone item on the special called meeting agenda. A second reading for the moratorium is scheduled for Wednesday in another special called meeting set for 5 p.m. Several chances of rain and thunderstorms are in this forecast. Outlook details are coming up in just a couple of minutes.
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6: ...57-year-old Henry David Estes of Edmonton passed away Monday at his residence. He was a member of Red Lick Church. A funeral service is scheduled for 3 this afternoon at Jesse Wilson Funeral Home with burial to follow in Jesse Cemetery. Visitation is from 11 until service time today at Jesse Wilson Funeral Home. 85-year-old Shirley Helen Sidwell Wright of Albany passed away Friday at Pickett Care and Rehabilitation Center in Byrdstown, Tennessee. A funeral service will be held graveside at 3 this afternoon in Cave Springs Cemetery in Clinton County. Visitation is from noon until 3 p.m. this afternoon at Campbell New Funeral Home in Albany. 76-year-old Judy Page of Hicesville passed away Sunday at T.J. Sampson Community Hospital. A memorial visitation is scheduled from 4 to 8 p.m. Wednesday at Hatcher and Sadler Funeral Home. Cremation will follow. 81-year-old Patricia Warder of Munfordville passed away Friday at Signature Healthcare of Hart County. A funeral service is scheduled for 11 Thursday morning at Seago Funeral Home, and burial will be in Mount Beulah Cemetery. Visitation is 3 to 8 p.m. on Wednesday and from 8 a.m. until service time Thursday at Seago Funeral Home. Anna Lee Nicole Lindsay, infant daughter of Mark and Tasha Nicole Lindsay, passed away Friday. A graveside service is scheduled for 10 this Saturday morning at Poplar Spring Church Cemetery. Arrangements are under the direction of Patton's Brownsville Chapel. Lori Houchins is in the Studio 101 Radar Lab.
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8: 30% chance of showers and thunderstorms for today. We'll see a high near 89. Overnight, a 70% chance of showers and thunderstorms and a low of 66. And then for the overnight, we'll see a 70% chance of showers and thunderstorms and a low around 66. A Wednesday calls for a 90% chance of rain and thunderstorms, high around 80. And Wednesday night, a 60% chance of rain, low around 60. Thursday, a 50% chance of showers and thunderstorms, high near 75. And on Friday, we'll see a 90% chance of showers and thunderstorms and a high around 80. Looking at Saturday, 70% chance of showers and thunderstorms, highs reaching into the upper 70s. Right now, mostly cloudy skies, and we have 75 degrees. 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
13: It is Tuesday, May 19th. We are loaded up on Sports Kentucky. Hey, I'm Scott Fitzgerald. Let's jump into it with Roundball. The summer basketball rivalry between Louisville and Kentucky is getting a major spotlight in the revamped 2026 edition of the TBT. Louisville's alumni squad, the Ville, and Kentucky's La Familia will meet in a best-of-three series beginning July 18th at Memorial Coliseum in Lexington. Game 2 is set for July 20th at Freedom Hall, and if needed, Game 3 will be July 22nd. Kentucky basketball, by the way, may be getting a major boost for next season. More analysts believe Malachi Moreno will return to Lexington instead of staying in the NBA. CBS analysts Matt Norlander and Gary Parrish recently saying they believe there's about a 75% chance the Georgetown native returns to Lexington. CBS Sports' John Rothstein on what Malachi means for Kentucky.
14: I can tell you without hesitation, if Malachi Moreno is back for his sophomore season at Kentucky, he will be not just on my breakout list for breakout players nationally, but he will be one of the breakout players in the SEC next season.
13: Speaking of the round ball and Kentucky, the NBA's Western Conference Finals got underway last night.
15: It was Alexander roaming left, spins on Vassell, down the lane to the rim, dunks! Oshay don't be so mean! A big two-hand rim rocker, rocking the Spurs world, 7-7 straight, lead by 3, 108-105.
13: Yeah, Shai Gilgeous-Alexander did everything he could, but the Oklahoma City Thunder still came up short. They fall to San Antonio, 122-115. SGA finished with 24 points, 12 assists, but struggled from the floor at 7 for 23. Afterwards, SGA, brief and to the point, he owned it.
16: We just got to be better. Me in particular have to play better, especially against a team of this caliber. Nothing more than that.
13: Coming up tonight, it's Donovan Mitchell and the Cleveland Cavaliers taking on the Knicks. And it's starting to feel like Groundhog Day for the Reds. They fall in a heartbreaker yet again, 5-4, this time to the Phillies. They'll try to bounce back tonight, sending Chase Burns and his 1.87 ERA to the hill. I'm Scott Fitzgerald.
5: This is the Kentucky News Network.
13: This is Scott Fitzgerald. Let me tell you something. 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

0: All right, welcome to a Tuesday Up and Adam. School out for voting and that kind of stuff, but maybe some rain showers on your ride in this morning. A few sprinkles at least possible. Another warm day on tap. It is 75 muggy degrees out there this morning.
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0: opened the door this morning, just literally opened the door, and I was like, ooh, that's not right.
1: It felt pleasant to me.
0: Did you think so?
1: Yeah. Mm-hmm.
0: I was like, it's hot.
1: Yeah, it was hot last night, though.
0: I mean, for those of you who do not understand, I hang meat in my house at night. Well, in the day, too, when I can. So 75 outside at whatever time, 4:30, 5 o'clock. That's warm.
1: A little warm. Yeah.
0: Actually, that's July right there. 75 at daybreak.
1: Yep. That's probably true.
0: I hate summer. I'm telling you. I know people are shaking their finger and cursing me, but I hate summer.
1: You have such a dread for it, don't you?
0: There's nothing more draining in life. I mean, I'd rather deal with the whiniest crybaby in the world all day long than...
1: Mm-hmm. Be out in this heat.
0: Yeah. And I don't mind it if I've got to be out in the heat. What I hate is having to go to work wearing a, you know, nice outfit of clothing or whatever, you know, just casual wear, whatever you're wearing, and then having to do anything outside, not sweat, and then go, oh, man, I just... You know what my doctor would tell me?
1: What would your doctor tell you?
0: You drop 30 pounds, Chris, you'll be fine.
1: Mm-hmm.
0: And he talks like that. He talks like that.
1: Yeah, we'd all be fine.
0: You gonna vote, Hutchins? You gonna go vote?
1: I probably need to.
0: Yeah, I probably need to.
1: Mm-hmm.
0: I don't have my Barney Fife Andy Griffith dialogue about voting. Well, who I vote for, brother, is my business. Andy says, oh, I agree. Once that curtain closes, it's all secrets.
1: Yeah.
0: That's my right. So who you going to vote for? No, I'm just kidding. All right.
1: I need to look at our ballot.
0: Do you? Well, you're in a little bit different than iron.
1: Yep.
0: You're in a little bit different than iron.
1: Iron.
0: Oh, wow. Well, get out and do that, folks.
1: That's right.
0: You got till 6 p.m. To get that done today. And remember, you can vote at any polling location. If you missed our newscast this morning, I stopped by the clerk's office yesterday. 219 early votes were cast in Hart County. I thought that number would be a little bit higher. I guess this fall will be a decent turnout for the races. It'll certainly heat up when you know who's really going to win the seat. But the primaries and the races are kind of scattered, and that's what I'm trying to get at, I guess. So unless you have really good interest in one, there's not a whole buffet of stuff for you to come out for.
1: Yeah.
0: Like a general election and all of that. But anyhow, two or three different, mostly Republican interest on the ballot this time around. But, as we've learned, and Kentucky has in recent years turned to a Republican registered dominant state. Would your parents have ever believed that?
2: No, I mean, I remember back in the day when it was 2.5-1, Democrat.
0: Oh, yeah. And, that's an interesting psyche there, too. I mean, you can find national studies and people who've written about political influence and happenings around the country, seeing the shift in parties' focuses. And, I heard the other day, Lori, was on the mower, and we played Song of the South came on.
1: Okay.
0: Alabama.
1: Mm-hmm. Yeah.
0: Song of the South, Sweet Potato Pie.
1: And Shut My Mouth.
0: Gone with the Wind, Ain't Nobody Coming Back Again. Daddy was a veteran, a Southern
1: Democrat.
0: They ought to get a rich man
1: to vote like
0: to
1: that.
0: To vote like that.
1: Mm-hmm.
0: That lyric caught my attention, and I thought, oh my. Gone with the Wind and voting and Democrats.
1: Yeah.
0: I mean, the song doesn't necessarily match up with today's ideology of what we think of as those two parties and how we would divide them and stereotype their agendas, you know.
1: There's been changes along the way.
0: There have.
2: Been a lot of changes because back in the 50s and 60s, you voted the party. You didn't vote the person. Mm-hmm. You voted the party. I mean, people stuck straight down the ticket, whatever it was. Well, they were Republican. They voted Republican or Democrat. And that's the way they were. And they didn't, I don't think they voted as much the person.
0: Mm-hmm. I think there's a lot of people. There's a lot of people like that today. Back then, I don't know. I didn't live, you know, but I've sat around the liar's table at the local coffee shop enough to hear the commentary.
2: You've had education then.
0: But you know,
2: did you learn anything?
0: I think
2: from the table.
0: Oh yeah, I learned a lot of observational skills. But I think that the people today, especially younger demographics that would jump on the party bandwagon. I don't want to, crude our political system down to this, but I almost feel like it's a sports team kind of fandom. They'll, my team never does wrong.
1: You're right.
0: You know, my coach could be the worst. They could have done the worst thing. Now, we've gotten away from that sometime in sports. Like, we criticize our own pretty heavy these days.
1: Yes, we do.
0: But, there used to be a kind of a sports thing. Well, it's not my team, your team. You know, boo, y'all. We're perfect. We're good. Y'all cheated. Like, right if we lost.
1: Mm-hmm. Yep.
0: We didn't lose because we weren't better than you. We lost because the refs cheated or because the coach cheated. You know, something.
1: Yeah, bad call.
0: Yeah, there was some other circumstance. I think that's kind of the way that modern political fans are. There are people who will back up a candidate or back up a party or back up their belief.
1: Yep.
0: That they probably, if you just nailed them down to the specifics of it, they wouldn't either agree with or wouldn't maybe go along with, but because it's their candidate, their party, we're on the train, baby. We're going to ride it till she stops.
1: Yep.
0: Kind of a thought. So.
1: They're like that.
0: So I think politics in that regard are a little bit like sports fandom today. And again, I can step away from, even as a, the rabid Kentucky fan I am, P1S, don't you harp on me this morning, brother. But, like, I could step, and, there are some fans who can step away and not be a fanatic.
2: Can you?
0: Yeah. I think I can step away and look objectively at a situation. And I thought I was very objective with the whole Cal thing. I think Kentucky, and now I think Kentucky's too understanding of their fan, their coach. So I don't know, but I could step back and I've always been able to be one of the. There's a handful of fans that would say, "I don't hate Louisville. I want to beat Louisville," but I could understand that Louisville being good as well makes basketball in Kentucky better. So when Kentucky's not playing Louisville, I want Louisville to win. I want them to do well. And then when we play Louisville in a rival game, I want to beat them.
2: Louisville's going to be more than good.
0: We don't know that yet.
2: They've got a full line
1: the gloves coming off.
0: Do you think Pat Kelsey's going to say, let's take this Ferrari out for a spin before they play their first game this year? No, he ain't going to say that. There's no coach going to say that now, I don't think, if they learned anything.
2: Is this Pope's last year? Is Billy Donovan coming?
0: I don't know. Somebody did ask me the other day, and Scott, I'd be interested in their thought on this. They said, would you leave Pope in place if Billy Donovan would come and be the GM for, sign a 5-year deal to be the GM of UK basketball? I don't know that it would. They want a GM position so bad. It's obvious there's some tension there where Pope doesn't want one.
2: I can see it happening now.
0: I don't know why.
2: Mo Williams is going to be promoted to coach. LeBron James is going to be his assistant. They're going to bring the big three back to Kentucky.
0: Well, you know
2: they played in the NBA for the Cleveland Cavaliers.
0: Oh, wow. You know what I said years ago, though, that I said I would love for Billy Donovan to have come to Kentucky as the coach. And Rick Pitino to, when all that kind of blew up, I was like, He needs to be an athletics director. He doesn't need the direct pressures of coaching day to day. Patino would be a good AD, I think. Maybe. I don't know.
2: We need another C.M. Newton. I'm not saying we need C.M. Newton, but we need another man like C.M. Newton because he did a great job.
0: I think those guys are gone. That level of reverence and
2: integrity.
0: I mean, like,
2: he was looked up to by all the schools in the Southeastern Conference.
0: And look, for all that we don't like about Mitch Barnhart, he was pretty hefty in the realm of ADs too.
2: He was.
0: But at the same time, I hate to. And you remember when C.M. Newton was here for all those years, the guy that was C.M.'s assistant for so many years, and then got the chance to be he was AD for like a year or two, and then there was some kind of scandal. I forgot what the scandal was, and he was the scapegoat. Like, I don't think it was his fault, but Larry Ivey.
2: Yeah.
0: Remember Larry? He was CM's assistant for all those years.
2: Did a great job.
0: And then Larry Ivey got the gig as AD at Kentucky, and again, whatever happened just pushed him right out the door. So anyway, we got off on sports here. Sports, politics, religion. Is there another thing y'all don't want to talk about? If the people start talking about it at the dinner table, Laura, you go, I'm out.
1: Those are the main ones. I don't know.
2: Your Cubs are doing well.
0: They are.
2: Aren't they?
0: What schedule are you looking at?
2: I thought it was in first place.
0: They've lost. They're 3-7 out of their last 10. Well, they are. They're 3-7 in their last 10, though.
2: Well, they're still doing good. The Reds are at the bottom.
0: Yeah. The Reds are still at 500. Well, I could not believe they lost that game last night.
2: I can't either.
0: Wow.
2: They had a 2-run lead.
1: It happens.
2: Did you listen to it, Lori?
1: No.
2: I didn't think so. Lori, you never listened to it. She's not interested.
0: Lori.
1: It happens.
0: Yeah. And Schwarber wasn't even playing for the Phillies. I mean, I listened to the pregame show. I had to go to Glasgow. And on my way back, I was listening to Terry Francona's comments before the game. And Kyle Schwarber, they were, I didn't know that Kyle was out for sick or whatever. They said he had a stomach bug. And he's been just tearing it up. He's been bombing. And Franco said, I hope he's got the 72-hour bug instead of the 24-hour, whatever it was. He's like, you never want a player not to get in, to get injured or whatever. But if he's going to have a stomach pain, I hope it lasts for 72 hours instead of 24.
1: That's horrible.
0: And he was trying to be comical about it. But he was saying, that Schwarber out of the lineup would give maybe the pitching a little relief. But anyway, the Phillies win. And they're in Philadelphia, too. That's always a tough place to play.
2: That's brotherly love, City.
0: I guess. So, both of those teams back at it tonight, and 5:40 is their first pitch. But we'll be on the air tonight. We'll join the game in progress once we get everything wrapped up from the Hart County Courthouse. Election coverage tonight. So get out. We talked about voting. Go vote today. You can go vote at any open precinct, and the precincts in Hart County that are available for you.
2: How many are there now?
0: Well, you count them as I reel them off here. You got Horse Cave Fire Department and Linwood Fire Department. Well, Linwood Community Center. So Horse Cave, Linwood, and then Munfordville Elementary, Memorial Elementary, Cub Run, Lee Grand, Bonnieville, and then Hart County High School. So you guys at eight?
1: Eight
0: polling places for you to go.
2: So the courthouse is not a polling place today.
0: I do not think so. So there you go. There was an absentee walk-in, which you could do, and obviously early voting was there, but I don't think you can vote today there. I did get that number, and as I said earlier, how many did I say? 215, I think it was.
2: Yeah.
0: Votes cast early for the election, for the primary, I should say. 219 votes were cast early Thursday, Friday, and Saturday.
2: So. You mentioned we're going to be at the courthouse tonight, so I know Lori's going to be here. And so if there is some updates from KNN News, I know the polls will close in Jefferson County an hour early. So I think it's 5:50. KNN News will come on. So any updates there? I do have contacts in Greene and in LaRue. I know we already have a contact in LaRue, but we have a backup contact in LaRue as well. So should be get those vote totals unofficially pretty quick.
0: All right, and yeah, both of those, well, Green won't they won't be wrapped up in the Eastern time zone any quicker than we are, but at the same time, LaRue there, and you know, and LaRue will be interesting, and so will Green. Like those are those two will be the interesting counties. I think
2: Hart County may be the one that splits.
0: That's what I was going to say between the heavy
2: state representatives
0: between the heavyweights. I don't know. I say heavyweights. I feel like one candidate will carry one county and one candidate will carry another. But what you've got to remember is that again. It's a primary. It's not a general election, and you just—it's hard to gauge. You got to consider a lot of factors there.
2: So, is there a Democrat? Is there a Democrat that will run in the fall against the winner or not?
0: I would feel sure that there is a Democrat challenge for the fall for a state representative's race. I mean, I would think
2: their name may not even be on the ballot,
0: and it's not. And I confirmed it yesterday too. That you know, even if you go in. You will not see the unopposed names to click for anyway. In a general election, I think if somebody's unopposed, you can their name will still be on the. I don't want to say
2: they can still get votes.
0: Yeah, but it will not be that way for the primary. If they don't have any opposition, you're not going to see their name on the ballot. So, all right. Well, there you go. Get out and go vote. No school today in Hart County. I do not know. If Caverna is out,
1: I can check for you.
0: Thanks. Hart County's out because, again, all the schools are polling locations.
2: But, I think they're in.
0: But
2: because I think Jason was taking Cannon to school this morning, so and then he had to go to Nashville.
0: All right. Caverna graduation Thursday evening. Hart County graduation is Friday evening. Last days of school this week. We'll wrap this 2026 puppy up. This week. All right, 6:42, coming back with a history lesson. Lori's got a forecast. A forecast for you.
1: I do.
0: A forecast for you on a Tuesday ride into work and school, if that's you.
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5: 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Today we'll see a 30% chance of showers and thunderstorms and a high near 89. Overnight, a 70% chance of showers and thunderstorms, low around 66. Tomorrow we're looking at a 90% chance of rain and thunderstorms and a high around 80. And then on Thursday, 50% chance of showers and thunderstorms with a high near 75. Right now we have clear skies and we're at 75 degrees.
6: All right, a warm morning. Clear skies.
5: Yep.
6: All right. What you got on this history lesson for May the
5: 19th?
6: Here we go.
7: Well, it was back in the day in 1920.
5: Oh, here we go.
7: Now, 10 people were killed on this day in a gun battle between coal miners who were led by a local police chief and a group of private security guards hired to evict them for joining a union in West Virginia.
5: Man.
6: Union.
7: Yeah. On this day in 1536, Anne Boleyn, second wife of England's King Henry VIII, was beheaded at the Tower of London after being convicted of adultery.
6: The movie, The Other Boleyn Sister.
5: I haven't seen that yet.
6: Really good.
7: Uh-huh.
6: That was when I didn't get drugged to the theater to watch, but.
5: You didn't get drugged?
6: I went reluctantly.
5: You were enticed with supper, huh?
6: I went, okay, no, well. I was enticed by love.
5: Oh, it's love.
6: Love. Respect and love.
7: Dr. Love.
6: Because after we watch this, we're going to go watch Star Trek.
5: Okay, well, it's a fair trade,
6: yeah,
5: I guess.
6: She rolled her eyes at me, so no. But most of the time when I get hoodwinked into going to see a movie that I don't want to watch, I end up going and going,
5: you liked it.
6: That wasn't that bad.
5: Yeah.
7: Well, you could have just shook hands and say, I'm going my way, you go yours, no, and we'll meet up at 8 o'clock.
6: That don't work.
5: I'm going to go to the number 6 one.
6: That's Mayberry World. Have you ever done that? I can honestly say that I have, actually. I was going to say, I have paid for a movie and then went to another movie.
5: Really?
6: I did one time.
7: Was it in the same theater?
6: Yeah. Oh, yeah. That's what I'm saying. Where yeah.
7: I've done that before.
6: I've just done it once.
7: Well, I mean, what difference does it make? They're all the same price.
5: Did you split, though?
6: Oh, no. It was terrible.
5: Okay.
6: I mean, like, I ain't watching this kind of a thing.
7: Uh-huh.
6: And we got up and left. So, I think it was an Adam Sandler movie. It may have been an Adam Sandler.
7: So, you've never done that before? You go watch your movie and I'll go watch mine. And then we'll, they're both going to be over at the same time. We'll meet.
6: I can't.
5: I don't think I've ever done that.
6: I can't do that.
7: We'll go to Captain D's and have fish.
5: Captain D's. That's a worst date ever.
6: Come here.
5: You're not with your loved one while you're watching a movie, and then you got to be tortured with Captain D's.
6: Yeah, let's go. Let's go marinate my pancreas in grease, fish grease.
7: That's right.
6: Oh, wow.
7: Mm-hmm.
6: All
5: right. I'm going to go White Castle.
7: All right.
6: You ain't riding home with me. If you
5: love
6: do.
5: Is in the air. Yeah.
6: That ain't love.
7: You're going to ride in the back of the pickup truck.
6: That ain't love.
7: 18 and 83, William Cody held the first of the Buffalo Bills Wild West shows in Omaha.

0: Nebraska.
1: Wild West Show.
0: Yep. Mm-hmm.
1: Hey, y'all, that's a reference to that in that, you remember that Big and Rich song?
2: Oh, I think I know what you're talking about.
1: Hey, y'all, hey, y'all. There's a reference. I don't know.
2: Yeah.
1: All right. Yeah. All right.
0: Moving up, 1943, British Prime Minister Winston Churchill met with President Franklin Roosevelt at the White House, where the two leaders agreed on May 1st, 1944, as the date for the D-Day invasion of France. Expansion plans for the invasion caused the date of the landing to be delayed by a month.
1: Y'all want to do this Monday? Now I got a barbecue to go to. Let's.
2: That would be bad.
0: Yeah.
1: I think little Lorianne's got a dance recital. I can't do
2: little
1: that.
2: Little Lorianne.
1: We can't do that. No. We got to push. We may have to do this next month,
2: this
1: y'all.
2: This is kind of important.
0: Yeah. Well, could we put it off to next year? My schedule's kind of busy
2: we
0: the rest
2: can't
0: of the
2: do
0: year.
2: That. Oh. Mm-hmm.
0: 1974, Hungarian architecture professor Erno Rubik debuted the Rubik's Cube. He multicolored the invention that would make the leap from classroom teaching tool to a global phenomenon with over 450 million of the 3D puzzles sold.
2: How is that a math teaching tool?
1: I don't know how it's a math teaching tool myself, but I do know this. The level of genius and IQ is directly related to being able to solve a cube. And those beautiful, I'll say a beautiful freak of nature mental ability.
2: Mm-hmm. And to do it very quickly.
1: Beautiful, yeah. Have you ever seen these competitions where they have a random one? They're like sitting on a little pedestal. And then there's a timer. They're like, one, two, three, go.
2: They're done.
1: I'm like, that's not even human. That's like, are you an alien?
0: Well, I'll tell you what. Yeah.
1: Are you from planet
2: Zeldor? I can't do it that fast.
1: Or, like,
0: I'll get a couple of them, and you all do it live on the morning show.
1: We don't have that much time.
2: We need sponsors for this event.
1: I have never solved a cube.
0: Well, what I'm going to say is at 8 o'clock, this competition will continue again tomorrow morning.
2: Yeah. We're going to keep going.
1: We're
2: going
1: to milk this one all year long.
0: Yeah. And it's sponsored by, we've got special sponsors.
2: Special sponsors.
0: Yeah. All right. Birthdays today. TV personality David Hartman is 91.
1: David Hartman. All right.
0: Former racing driver Dario Franchitti is 53.
1: All right.
0: Basketball Hall of Famer, Kevin Garnett.
1: Kevin Garnett.
0: Garnett is 50.
1: Oh, wow, he's 50. Mm.
0: And then we got country musician, producer, Shooter Jennings is 47.
1: That's old Waylon boy.
2: Yeah.
1: You know comedian Dusty Slay?
2: Yep.
1: He's like, I swear he's like Shooter Jennings in an altar. Like, Shooter cleaned up a little bit.
0: Uh-huh.
1: And decided he was going to do comedy, and he's got, he's pulling the Cletus, I mean, the Mater. What's his name? Mater.
0: Mater. You're done.
2: Oh, yeah.
1: Larry the Cable Guy. You ever heard him talk for real, that guy?
2: Not for real.
1: Oh, it's like, you ain't right.
2: So he does have the accent.
1: Oh, that, the Larry the Cable Guy is a whole thing. It's not, it's, that ain't him.
2: Oh, okay.
1: He's a normal guy.
2: Mm-hmm.
1: Well, I don't know how normal he is, but
2: I thought you were talking about Dusty.
1: No. But I was going to say, I feel like Dusty's doing that to...
2: Oh, okay.
1: Well, I feel like Shooter Jennings is Dusty in an alter universe of doing something else. Anyway, okay. But it's obviously not the case. Shooter, Waylon's son.
2: Yep.
1: Got a big following. All right, what else you got?
0: Well, I was just looking. Singer Sam Smith is 34. Just wanted to know if he was any connection with Sammy Smith.
1: I doubt it.
0: And but his parents are Frederick and Kate.
1: I'm going to be surprised if Sam Smith's real name is Smith, but maybe it is.
3: But I have seen this song before. I'm never going to let you close to me. Even though you mean the
1: several hits back in the day. This is, golly, this song's 10 years old.
2: That seems crazy.
1: That is crazy.
2: I haven't heard anything lately, though.
1: Yeah.
2: For quite a while.
3: Even when I mean the most to you.
1: The new crop of youngins.
2: Yep.
1: leave me. I did get in a debate yesterday about our Morgan Wallen my Morgan Wallen comments. I'm going to lump y'all into my problem.
2: Oh, okay. So, and a debate.
1: Yeah, it was a debate on where he stands in, like, I mean, like, you can't argue with his success that he's, I think he's the first artist ever to reach 3 billion streams in country. So he's up there in the Beyonce and Taylor Swift world of music today. And look, that's all great. But here's the way I ended that conversation. I said, look, I think they were like, you know, kind of bothered that I was criticized. I'm like, I like a lot of his music. I'm just not going to drink his Kool-Aid and think he's, I'm not certainly not going to pay $1,000 for a seat to sit on the front row and see the guy.
4: What'd you get, $500?
1: I mean, I can go down to the river on a Friday night and find a drunk 20-year-old I can find a drunk 20-year-old on a back tailgate of a pickup truck is just as entertaining as he is.
2: Out there singing karaoke.
1: With a bonfire and a hot dog to go. You know what I mean? That'd be way better for me. But his music, you know, but his music is good in a lot of ways. Mm-hmm. But anyway, I was just saying people call him country. That's all my argument was about yesterday. Why do we want to relate him to a country artist when, and so that was my argument. Anyway, they were like, I said, here's my thing too about him. I said, you tell me. We've been listening to George Strait in Alabama and George Jones. I said, we've been listening to these guys that still play their songs all these years.
2: Yeah.
1: If we go down the road 20 years and you're still playing Morgan Wallen's whatever song's out today, mm-hmm. come talk to me. I'll give you whatever the equivalent of a $100 bill is for that day.
2: $5,000.
1: Maybe.
2: Yeah. But I don't think we will either.
1: We will not be playing Morgan Wallen songs and revering them like they're George Strait classic hits or Garth mm-hmm. Brooks classic hits or Brooks and Dunn. He's not that level of entertainer.
2: We're just enjoying them now. Yeah.
1: And that's okay. That's what I told him. I said, it's okay. It's just don't get sucked into the fact that he's going to be relevant 20 years from now. He won't be.
4: Well, you might want to talk to Ken about that.
1: Morgan Wallen?
4: Yeah.
1: Okay.
4: Ken's show, he plays the country classics.
1: It's a joke.
2: Now,
1: I gotcha.
2: Now, Ken does like Ella Langley now.
1: He'll oh, I know. Her. Oh, does he?
4: Oh, yeah.
2: He does.
1: Oh, I'm sorry.
4: Yeah, but she's not a classic.
2: Not yet.
4: No.
1: Well, let's see what we got here. Phone call. Good morning.
5: Yeah, I was thinking about that country music.
1: Uh-huh.
5: I think it's generational to the age you happen to be in, whatever generation you happen to be in. That's country to you.
1: Oh, I think you're absolutely right.
2: You're
1: on that.
2: Right.
1: Yeah.
4: Uh-huh.
5: Well, mm-hmm. That being the case, y'all have a good one.
1: You too. Because, you know, people love Garth and Brooks and Dunn. I mean, they may have loved Merle and Willie, but it's a different, it's not like rebel country or outlaw country to a lot of those kind of.
2: It is.
1: And mm-hmm. today, again, they're different. They're generational.
4: Let me speak about country.
1: What else you got?
4: Lainey Wilson, 34.
1: She having a birthday?
4: She is.
2: Does she talk like that?
4: Well, what do you think? She sings like it.
1: Did you see any pictures from her performance Sunday night?
2: No, I haven't.
1: I watched a lot of the performances. Kane Brown did a good performance, by the way.
2: Did he?
1: And I'm not a Kane Brown fan, but he's had some songs.
4: I liked the first one he put out.
1: He's had some songs I've liked. But Lainey's show looked like a country Beyonce show.
2: Really?
1: I mean, it was very produced. The dancers, the contrasting.
4: It wasn't as worse as Cher's, was it?
1: No, it wasn't that type of production. Okay. It was just very glittery.
2: Glam.
1: I shouldn't say glittery. Glary glammed.
2: Okay.
1: It was country glam.
4: Okay.
1: But people love her.
4: She's got a voice just sort of like Miranda Lambert in a way.
1: Did you see Miranda Lambert at Gwen Stefani's show?
2: No.
1: Rock It Out?
2: I did not. Are they buddies now?
1: I don't know if they're buddies or not, but she was kind of obviously a special guest.
2: Well, they turned out to be friends.
4: Well.
2: All right.
1: I thought that was interesting.
4: Well, if Lainey Wilson joins them, man.
1: Well.
2: I don't think she wants Blake.
1: Who's that?
2: Lainey.
1: Oh, yeah. She, yeah. Well.
4: Well, nobody was talking about Blake. We was talking about them three.
2: That
4: would be the same thing.
1: If it wasn't for Blake, this conversation wouldn't be relative. So relevant.
4: How would you compare, Chris, those three?
1: Well,
4: Lainey and Miranda, and who was the other one we mentioned?
1: Oh, and Gwen Stefani. I mean,
4: those three.
1: There's no musical comparison.
4: How would you compare those three with Dolly? And who was the other two women that sung with Dolly? Linda Ronstadt?
2: Emmylou Harris.
4: Oh. How would you compare them?
1: Those three, the Dolly, Emmylou, and Linda, they had some similarities. I mean, Gwen's the outlier in that group. But what Dwayne, you may not be catching the link here. Gwen Stefani and Miranda Lambert, well, Miranda was married to Blake. Gwen's now married to Blake. So Miranda's
2: She was going to her show.
1: So
4: I didn't know Miranda was ever married to Blake.
1: Oh yeah. That ended very
2: So that's why we ugly. Say we don't know if Lainey wants Blake or not.
1: We don't know if she wanted to be in the middle of
2: or has had a pass with him.
1: Yeah.
4: Oh brother.
1: All right, what else you got? We're out of time.
4: Well, the baby of the day. Mm-hmm. Media personality, singer, JoJo Siwa, 23.
1: Yep. All right. Let's see. Local birthdays, May 19th, real quick.
2: 19th.
1: Kathy Ferguson, Mary Mills Turner, Tammy Malone, Teresa Short, Alex Roten is on the list, Alicia Pannell, and Danny Knight. Happy birthday on this 19th day of May. If you've got a birthday you want to add to the list, we got room on the 19th square here, 270-786-4400. Morning, P1S, thanks. He said he wouldn't keep Mark Pope as coach if Donovan was AD. He said he'd probably not watch UK sports, I guess, anymore if they hired Donovan as an AD instead of a coach, though, for real. And I would be funny. I think he's talking about Captain D's. That's not fish.
2: I don't know what that is.
1: You don't know what that is?
2: Captain D's.
1: Do you like the chicken battered in the fish stuff? The fish oil? Do they even cook them the same? I think they cook them in the same stuff, right?
2: They probably do. I mean, I'll eat it like a Long John Silver's.
1: Uh-huh. Fish? You know? I mean, the chicken?
2: I have tried it, yes.
1: I don't like it.
2: Yeah, it's not the best, but... Mm-hmm.
1: And I know people love those, and I like the crunchies.
2: Oh, I do too.
1: But I don't like the batter on. I don't want any. I just want the crunchies.
2: Yeah.
1: I don't want anything that the crunchies
2: give
1: are usually
2: give me a bucket
1: on.
2: Of those. I'm gonna drown them in vinegar. Yeah, bring it on.
1: And he says he's with me. I'm Morgan Wallen. He says he sounds like he's crying. I can't handle it.
2: Oh, you are just beating up on Little Wallen.
1: Little Wallen. Well, let's. You'd go downtown, walk the streets of Nashville, and see if a chair falls over and hits you on the head. Just like you're the Wicked Witch of the West
2: you
1: waiting for a house
2: looking
1: to fall
2: up.
1: On you.
2: Little Morgan.
1: Oh, my. On that note, news is next.
2: Yeah.
1: Here on this Tuesday.
2: Tuesday
1: morning, right into work. And if it's you that's going to school, happy school days. Get ready to turn you out for the summer.
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2: 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Clear skies and 75 degrees.
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9: News. I'm Gianna Gelosi. Two teenage gunmen opened fire outside the Islamic Center of San Diego Monday afternoon, killing three people before taking their own lives a few blocks away. Before the shots rang out, police scrambled to find the teens after one of their mothers reported her son was suicidal and her guns were missing.
10: She believed her son was suicidal, and she began to share information that several of her weapons were missing.
9: That's Police Chief Scott Wall. The attack is being investigated as a hate crime. President Trump says he's pausing a major attack on Iran, posting on Truth Social.
11: We will not be doing the scheduled attack of Iran tomorrow, but have further instructed them to be prepared to go forward with a full large-scale assault of Iran on a moment's notice in the event that an acceptable deal is not reached.
9: Fox's Trey Yingst. 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
1: For Tuesday, it is May 19th, and from the Studio 101 News Desk, I'm Chris Jesse. Polls are open today until 6 p.m. You can go vote, and if you're a registered voter in Hart County, you can vote at any polling location in the county. Those include the Horse Cave Fire Department Building, the Linwood Community Center, along with Munfordville Elementary, Memorial Elementary, Cub Run Elementary, Lee Grant Elementary, Bonnieville Elementary, and Hart County High School. On the ballot, Republicans and Democrats will be choosing a candidate to advance to the fall to replace Mitch McConnell in the election for U.S. Senator. Both parties are also choosing a candidate for this fall for the U.S. Representatives race. Republicans will be voting for a state representative 24th District candidate, a Hart County Judge Executive candidate, a Magistrate 3rd District candidate, and a Magistrate 5th District candidate. Hart County Clerk Felicia Shelton tells us 219 voters cast ballots on Thursday, Friday, and Saturday of last week for early voting. There were 13,505 eligible voters in Hart County at the closing of the books for this primary. Join us tonight for election coverage from the Hart County Courthouse in Munfordville. Cave City Council passed their moratorium resolution first reading on Monday night. The council vote was 4-1, with the nay voting member citing the length of the moratorium being too long. The goal of the moratorium is to put a temporary halt on any data center development projects. A large crowd of citizens was present for the meeting, with the vote being the lone item on the special called meeting agenda. A second reading for the moratorium is scheduled for Wednesday in another special called meeting set for 5 p.m. Several chances of rain and thunderstorms are in this forecast. Outlook details are coming up in just a couple of minutes. Hey, if you're really, really hungry or you just want to have a few appetizers and hang out, the new spot for you is Mammoth Valley Pub on the west end of Cave City on Highway 70 heading toward the park. 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
1: Units with Horse Cave and Munfordville Fire Departments were dispatched to a commercial vehicle fire over the weekend at the northbound I-65 rest area. The truck's driver was able to detach the truck and trailer, preventing further spread, but the front part of the vehicle was fully engulfed before fire units arrived. The fire was extinguished with no additional damage to other vehicles and no injuries were reported. On the high school sports ticker, the 18th District Girls Fast Pitch Softball Tournament Championship game is set for tonight. LaRue County defeated Caverna 18-3, and Greene County defeated Hart County 14-3 on Monday to set up the matchup between the Lady Hawks and the Lady Dragons at Caverna High School tonight, with the first pitch set for 5 p.m. The 18th District Baseball Tournament Championship game is also set for tonight. LaRue County defeated Caverna 15-0, and Greene County defeated Hart County 4-0 on Monday to set up the matchup between the Hawks and the Dragons, also at Caverna High School. And that first pitch this evening is set for 6:30. 57-year-old Henry David Estes of Edmonton passed away Monday at his residence. He was a member of Red Lick Church. A funeral service is scheduled for 3 this afternoon at Jesse Wilson Funeral Home, with burial to follow in Jesse Cemetery. Visitation is from 11 until service time today at Jesse Wilson Funeral Home. 85-year-old Shirley Helen Sidwell Wright of Albany passed away Friday at Pickett Care and Rehabilitation Center in Byrdstown, Tennessee. A funeral service will be held graveside at 3 this afternoon in Cave Spring Cemetery in Clinton County. Visitation is from noon until 3 p.m. this afternoon at Campbell New Funeral Home in Albany. 76-year-old Judy Page of Hicesville passed away Sunday at T.J. Sampson Community Hospital. A memorial visitation is scheduled from 4 to 8 p.m. Wednesday at Hatcher and Sadler Funeral Home. Cremation will follow. 81-year-old Patricia Warder of Munfordville passed away Friday at Signature Healthcare of Hart County. A funeral service is scheduled for 11 Thursday morning at Seago Funeral Home, and burial will be in Mount Beulah Cemetery. Visitation is 3 to 8 p.m. on Wednesday and from 8 a.m. until service time Thursday at Seago Funeral Home. Anna Lee Nicole Lindsay, infant daughter of Mark and Tasha Nicole Lindsay, passed away Friday. A graveside service is scheduled for 10 this Saturday morning at Poplar Spring Church Cemetery. Arrangements are under the direction of Patton's Brownsville Chapel. Lori Houchins is in the Studio 101 Radar Lab.
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15: A 30% chance of showers and thunderstorms. We're looking at a high near 89. Overnight, a 70% chance of showers and thunderstorms, low around 66. And for Wednesday, we'll see a 90% chance of rain and thunderstorms, a high near 80. And for Wednesday night, a 60% chance of rain with a low around 60. Looking at Thursday, 50% chance of showers and thunderstorms with a high near 75. And on Friday, we'll see a 90% chance of showers and thunderstorms and a high around 80. Saturday, 70% chance of showers and thunderstorms and highs in the upper 70s. Currently, we have clear skies. We're at 75 degrees. 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
19: It's Tuesday, May 19th. Hey, I'm Scott Fitzgerald. We got plenty of sports. Kentucky, let's jump into it with round ball. The summer basketball rivalry between Louisville and Kentucky is getting a major spotlight in the revamped 2026 edition of the TBT. Louisville's alumni squad, the Ville, and Kentucky's La Familia will meet in the best of three series beginning July 18th at Memorial Coliseum in Lexington. Game two is set for July 20th at Freedom Hall, and if needed, there will be a game three on July 22nd. Kentucky basketball may be getting a major boost for next season. More analysts believe Malachi Moreno will return to Lexington instead of staying in the NBA. CBS analyst Matt Norlander and Gary Parrish recently saying there's about a 75% chance he returns to Kentucky. Speaking of Kentucky realm ball, how about Shai Gilgeous-Alexander? He did all he could last night. The former Kentucky standout finished with 24 points, 12 assists, and 5 steals. However, the Oklahoma City Thunder fall to San Antonio, 112-115 in the NBA Western Conference opener. Coming up tonight, former Louisville Cardinal Donovan Mitchell and the Cleveland Cavaliers will take on the Knicks. Have a great day, Kentucky. I'm Scott Fitzgerald.
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0: I don't have some big fanfare orchestral opening election night coverage. Mm-hmm. Feel like I need that this morning.
1: Yep, it's here.
0: Cha-cha-cha-chong. 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

0: Well, I'll get that later.
1: Okay.
0: Let's see here. On a run into work and school for, well, those of you who are going to school, there's no school in Hart County today. Did we ever determine if Carvana was in? I think you said they were.
1: I think they are.
0: Yeah. Last night, Cave City's City Council passed the moratorium vote, and that was a 4-1 council member vote. Understood right, there was another packed house, but if I understood right, I mean, there were a lot of citizens who wanted to speak. And there's always like organized chaos, and then there's the pressure by whoever's conducting the meeting to allow people leniency, but at the same time, there's like a line you got to draw to keep the meeting in order and get what you got to get done.
2: That's right.
0: And, you know, the order of business last night, and that's what kind of still throws me for a loop is, you know, people come in. I guess it's their opportunity to show up and make their opinion known, what they want known. And that's all good. But, like, I can't show up at a meeting about yard sales in the community, you know, maybe a restriction, and then talk about a noise ordinance, and me want to talk about the noise ordinance if the yard sale is the only thing on the agenda. Does that make sense?
2: Right.
0: Mm-hmm. Like, time, perspective, and so it's good to show up and show that there's interest in it. But, you know, what was voted on last night wasn't, I think, I read a news description where somebody, you know, yelled out, I make a motion, you know, like a member of the attending pool of citizens. Somebody yelled out, I make a motion that no data centers be allowed ever. Full ban on data centers. You know, like, I get why they said that. I understand their perspective and their point. And that's, again, a good thing. But, like, I don't really know how I'm trying to step so delicately here. Like, you can't just show up and do that. Like, that's not what even they're voting on there at that moment, that night.
3: That's not parliamentary procedure.
0: But to heck with parliamentary procedure sometimes. I get that's kind of the attitude of people when they have. But the whole idea with what they were voting on last night is to just get a scotch in place, basically. To allow more time to have focus meetings and get your opinion, get your input, figure out what's going on. So it wasn't like, and they can't just do that. Like, do you or me as a citizen really think that our judge executive or our city mayors or our, you know, even our governor and president, and like, they're in battles constantly over what they can and can't do, right? What powers they actually, we fuss at the governor, we fuss at the president, whoever it is, whichever party it is, like, they can't do that. They don't have power to do that. All they're just, you know, I mean, like, well, the city council and mayors and judge executives can't either just ban, they can't ban restaurants from a city. They can't just ban, they just can't do that. Yeah. It's not that simple. And, I think we want it to be that simple sometimes, but there are a lot of lawyers who have a lot of vowels in their last name and have a lot of zeros at the end of their annual income who find loopholes, right? And if a city council or if a fiscal court or a legislature, you know, I'm just stepping up the chain here. If they don't do their due diligence and actually put a law into effect that has teeth and that can't be busted through by legal loopholes, then you haven't done anything anyway.
2: Right.
0: Because in the end, the result you're trying to prevent comes along and does what they're going to do regardless of what you think. So in this situation, you know, I ultimately don't know what could be done. I mean, like, there are city things that can be done to put structure around what happens. But, I don't know how you can just say, oh, we ban industry in this town. Well, like, what is it? You know, I mean, it's got to be nailed down, and that's hard to do. And I don't envy councilmen, women. I don't envy magistrates. I don't envy legislators. And I'll just be honest. I have a lot of thick skin for stuff, but I could not run, I don't think, for a representative public office like that. I just, you can't, because you can't, you learn, and I learn in what little capacity I do. Like, you can't please everybody.
3: Well, you know, I mentioned parliamentary procedure. And the reason I did that is because parliamentary procedure is for order, and, you know, churches use parliamentary procedure as well, a lot of churches.
0: Oh, sure.
3: And, you know, there has to be order in the meetings, and when you have a meeting and it is specifically announced that the Hart County School Board, Caverna School Board, or Cave City City Council, whatever, is meeting for this reason, that is the only thing that you can discuss when a called meeting is made to order. You can't bring up everything else down the road about streets and lights and everything else.
0: Yeah,
3: it's got to be for that reason only.
0: And my example was probably a little misleading in the fact that, like, I was trying to really divide out issues. And the folks who were there were, you know, their interest is relevant to that discussion that night.
1: Yeah. Mm-hmm.
0: But they weren't. They had one lone item on the agenda, and that is a moratorium on all of this for a year. Do you agree with that or do you not? Because that's what we're talking about tonight.
1: Yeah.
0: All the other stuff is stuff we're going to have to sort out later. But tonight, on this agenda, for this meeting, here's the item. Do you want us to vote for it or do you want us to vote against it?
1: Let's get this done.
0: So that was my point. I mean, like, you've got to go into those kinds of situations and like, if you just create more chaos, I don't think it out. And I did love what, again, I didn't go to the meeting last night. I was not able to be there, but I did read a pretty good account on a couple different and watched video actually of a lot of it that's surfaced online, housed somewhere in a data center, by the way.
1: Oh, okay.
0: Stored somewhere in a data center. those videos are. I love what Mayor Hatcher said at the end. He's like, you know, and I'm going to paraphrase what he said here, but, like, I can't imagine that any of us up here don't have what we believe is, you know, Cave City's best interest at heart. Now, we're going to disagree on what is Cave City's best interest.
3: Right.
0: But it's not like anybody's trying to sell out or trash or throw their town to the dogs. That's not anybody's goal here. And if we kind of remember that in the back of our mind, maybe we can get a little bit closer together on a way to make a common goal happen. And I don't think anybody wants a factory in their backyard.
1: No.
0: I mean, that's just natural. Nobody wants them to set up a... Nobody wants a factory. And I'm not saying data center on purpose, because... Like, I've said this before, I wouldn't want, for what it was, Blue Oval SK, I wouldn't want that in my backyard.
1: I wouldn't either.
0: Those folks in Glendale had their lives changed forever if they wanted to live there. You know what I mean? I'm like, it's there. There's it's changed that area forever.
1: Yeah.
0: So, it's not, and that's part of my thing too, is like, why is everybody so bandwagoning on data centers? You wouldn't like it if some automobile manufacturer decided to go put a 100-acre campus down here, and would it make it any different for your homes if it brought in 5,000 jobs? Does that make it okay?
1: That's a lot of jobs, Chris.
0: I know, but I'm saying, does that make it okay that you would love that facility in your backyard?
1: Yeah, that they might use.
0: That it might hurt, man. I mean, all the arguments that people are talking about with the data center, the resources usage, the danger to Mammoth Cave, the changing of the community, if it brings 5,000 jobs and it's a manufacturing facility, that makes it okay then? I mean, like...
1: Well, compared to what? 2-3 people that they say is going to be in the data center?
0: But I mean...
1: Why?
0: But the arguments that they're using to oppose a data center don't apply to the jobs, is my point.
1: Okay, yeah.
0: Water usage, electricity usage, hurt Mammoth Cave, environmental changes that we don't... It's ugly. I mean, all of the things they're saying, like, oh, well, if it brings jobs, we'll deal with all that. You know what I mean? It's like, what are you trading for? And that's really where people are, I think, ultimately, in a lot of things. It's like, you weigh the good, you weigh the bad, and then you make a decision on on where how you go forward. So, but I would, like I said, in speaking for myself, if in my property and where I live, like, I don't want anything near me. I don't care if it's a data center or a Tootsie Roll factory.
1: Dollar store.
0: a dollar store shipping. You know what I mean? It could be anything. No.
1: You'd just rather not.
0: And that's where I'm coming from. Like, I think we see a lot of bandwagoning and just because it's a trendy thing and so many communities are dealing with quote-unquote data center stuff these days. People are, you know, that's what's getting shared and that's the pot that's getting stirred. But people have a legitimate concern and that's not, I'm not dismissing their concern. It's bigger than data centers. I wish if people were looking for their own, you know, if you're looking out for your community, you ought to be thinking about this in a bigger picture than just a data center. This is, I mean, the future is a lot of things. We don't know what's in the future.
1: Uh-uh.
0: 10, 15 years, we could be talking about another type of factory.
1: True. Yep.
3: That we don't want either.
0: That we don't want either. So if you're that's my whole point. If you're going to make some kind of policy now, make a protection as best you can against now and the future. And don't just say, we don't want data centers. Say, I don't know, whatever community decides to do. But, like, most communities have an industrial park. And that area was set aside specifically for that kind of development in a town. Look at Elizabethtown. The west side is all industrial. I mean, that's how that got developed. And I think if you take a step back and kind of try to take your emotion out of it a little bit, you think, oh, okay, well, what's the best way to go forward? And you work at it from that angle. Maybe everybody comes together. So, again, but they passed the moratorium 4-1. A reading will be held Wednesday night. The second reading will be held. That meeting's also at 5 o'clock at Cave City City Hall, 5 o'clock, and that will be the second reading. And that makes it official. Once, for those of you who don't know how that process goes, is hit a council, county government. When they have an ordinance or a piece of legislation they're going to institute, they have a first reading. And if it passes, then they have to have a second reading at another meeting. Uh-huh. And once that second reading is passed, then it becomes effective based on what's in it. So that's how that process goes. All right, let's get to our National Day calendar. What are we celebrating on this May 19th?
3: Okay.
0: Dwayne's writing his notes.
3: I'm
0: down
3: writing
0: here.
3: Down an abbreviation or something there. It is National Devil's Food Cake Day.
0: Devil's Food Cake.
3: Yep. I mean, it's Election Day. You can eat all you want today.
1: Hey.
3: You got plenty of time.
0: Now, one of you culinary experts out there.
1: Culinary.
0: That's how they said it on the cruise ship.
1: Oh, God.
0: I'm a culinary artiste.
1: Mm-hmm.
0: Well, you're a funny talking one.
1: Yeah. Where's grandma at?
0: So, deviled. What makes something... There's deviled eggs, devil food cake. What makes something... What is the term deviled mean in cooking terms?
1: I don't really know. When I think of cake, I always think that devil's food maybe looks a little bit darker chocolate in my mind. I don't know of any other thing that it would be.
3: Do you think devil's food and cake means chocolate cake, chocolate frosting?
1: Yeah.
3: I mean, it's all chocolate.
1: That's what I think. Yeah.
0: Okay. Well, I've always wondered what makes deviled eggs deviled.
1: Yeah, I don't know. Never understood that one.
0: I mean, we all know what that means. We all know what one is, right? But I don't know necessarily what devil. You got the Google machine over there, girl. Yeah.
1: Deviled eggs.
0: All right. What makes a deviled egg?
3: Yeah.
0: All right.
3: Well, it's Election Day, and today is Celebrate Your Elected Officials Day. I guess that means after tonight, after it's over.
0: Jay says devilly... take two. Jay says devilishly delicious.
1: Oh, okay.
3: That's what Jay says.
0: How many... Okay, Jay, you got the little... You go to the family get-together. I don't know how many people are at your family. Let's just say for a number, let's throw out 20. There's 20 at your get-together. 20 people in the house for Christmas, Thanksgiving, whatever. Mother's Day, whatever. And somebody's brought the little platter. Everybody knows what I'm talking about, the little round dish.
1: Yeah.
0: It's got the little deviled egg tray you know, they're just sticking in there.
1: Yep.
0: There's that one fork where everybody's supposed to use to to get them out.
1: That's right.
0: Are you looking around to see how many people are here and how many eggs you getting, Lori? How many deviled?
1: Yeah, you got to look at how many people brought deviled eggs. Mm-hmm. You know, like if you're at church, usually you'll have at least, you know, a couple of people, maybe three.
0: Okay, let me take the restrictions off first. If there's just there's tons of them, how many are you going to get on your plate? You got a, you just got a plate. You've been through the, you know, you've been through the buffet line there.
1: Mm-hmm.
0: You come to the deviled eggs. You got the fork in your hand.
1: Yep.
0: How many?
1: Well, 1 to 2, I guess.
0: 1 to 2.
1: Yes, 1 to 2. Just all right. Depends.
3: If there's only one plate, are you still going to get 1 or 2?
1: Well, I'll just get one if that's all we got and there's more people, you know.
0: I feel like you're being modest.
1: Well, I used to eat more deviled eggs than I do, but yeah.
0: Okay.
1: 1 to 2, I guess.
3: Ain't nobody watching. Get me another one here.
1: I try to bring plenty.
0: Jay knew where I was going with this. He says he's getting 6.
1: 6?
0: He says especially if his wife makes them.
1: Mm-hmm.
3: Well, Mr. A says 20 people at the dinner. There better be at least 40 deviled eggs.
1: There has to be. Yeah, you gotta allow for that.
0: You gotta have a 2. Is that the?
3: Well, some old boy's gonna get 3.
1: Mm-hmm. Probably. My nieces will get 3 or 4.
0: I'm picky about them. And I'll like if there's 2 or 3 selections. Which one are you getting? What are you looking? Tell me what you're looking for in a deviled egg. If there's, all right, you got one that's kind of maybe a little runnier. Maybe it's more paler.
1: Paler.
0: And then you've got one.
3: Was the chicken sick?
0: Scooped up. No, no way. No. I'm saying maybe it's been heavily mayonnaised or cool or Miracle Whip or whatever.
3: Oh my goodness.
1: Okay.
0: Then you got another style that's a little thicker.
1: Okay.
0: Right. Maybe piled up a little higher. I don't think I've ever heard Dwight as tickled.
3: Oh man, to look at that.
0: And then maybe you've got another one that's got a lot of green stuff in it. You can see it. It's like some
3: dill pickles.
0: Well, I don't like dill. I don't sweet pickle relish, and I want the relish heavy. That's me.
3: Well, yeah. Definitely.
0: But, well, I mean, describe the perfect deviled egg to you.
1: Well, I don't want it looking too dry. That's okay, one thing I look for.
0: So you don't want it looking dry.
1: I don't want it too dry.
3: You want it runny?
0: I want a drier one. I'll be honest with you.
1: Do you?
0: I want a drier one.
1: I'd rather, I don't want them running off the plate or anything. I'd rather see them, you know.
0: I've seen them so thin and so
1: they're soupy nearly.
0: Yes, they look. They remind me of them. You've seen people eat the oyster on a half shell?
1: Mm-hmm. Suck like it down.
0: Yeah, you know, they could just do that. I'm like, you didn't even taste that. The deviled egg ratio here is not working. Like, and you just horked it down.
1: And I don't really care for, you know, the pickle thing in it.
0: You don't want pickles in them?
1: No, I don't put pickles in mine.
3: I do.
1: So I'm not really going for that one either.
0: Okay.
1: So.
3: Well, you just want a plain one?
1: I like paprika on it.
0: Yeah, I don't know that I ever taste that, but I don't look for that. And that if there's one without it, I'll probably take it without it.
1: Okay.
0: But either way, this has sparked some talk. Why are deviled eggs at church potlucks?
1: That is a question.
0: Thank you, P1M.
1: We call them dressed when we go there, I guess.
0: Yeah, there are a lot of people in my family that call them dressed eggs.
3: Dressed eggs.
0: Uh-huh.
3: Yep.
0: You got AP's message there on at least 40 eggs. I've never made them myself. My wife has, but I've never helped her make deviled. I'll be honest. I've never helped her make them. They seem like you got to make a lot of eggs. I mean, that seems like worse than peeling taters to me.
3: I mean, there's a lot of mixing to do. Mixing in your relish or whatever you're putting in it. Is there mayonnaise that goes in there too?
0: Is it mayonnaise or Miracle Whip?
3: Well, it may be Miracle Whip.
1: Whatever I got, I just took it in.
3: Janann's going to be Miracle Whip all the way. There will be no mayonnaise.
1: I can do either.
3: She doesn't even use mayonnaise.
0: Jay says no relish and paprika. Does that mean no paprika too, or no relish and add paprika? But either way, he's not a relisher either.
3: I get it to the table, I like to put a little bit of pepper on it just for looks.
0: How do you eat a deviled egg? Do you cut it with a fork?
1: I'm in the public people, you know, like so if I'm at church.
3: So what do you do if you're not?
1: Or whatever.
0: If not, you just eat it like
1: now,
0: an avocado.
1: If I'm just at home and I'm just maybe picking one before, you know, the meal actually starts because I'm the cook.
3: You going to eat the whole thing?
1: Well, not all at once, but I'll pick it up and start eating on it, you know.
0: Two bites?
1: Bite or two. Yeah, two or three.
0: Three bites
1: for a day. About three bites. We'll
3: she
1: get it done.
3: She picks it up. She doesn't use a fork.
1: Well, I don't need to do that.
0: Believe the conversation, deviled eggs, is so deeply enriched in. Phone call. Good morning.
2: Hey, this is Scott. I was going to let y'all slide this morning until you asked how you eat a deviled egg.
1: Oh.
2: One-shot deal, man. You pick that up and throw it in your mouth and it's done.
3: That's right.
0: Do you chew it?
2: Yeah. Well, of course you chew it.
0: Okay.
1: I was going to say,
0: you're not just going to hork it down, are you?
2: I don't know. Any respectful human being that sits around eats a deviled egg with a fork.
0: Well, I don't cut it with a fork, but I do fork it and I eat it like it using the forks as a spear.
2: Oh, okay.
0: Well, you know what I'm saying? I don't cut it. I'm not cutting it. I'm just forking it and taking a bite. I'll usually do a deviled egg in two bites, but I don't do them in separate bites. It's usually I'll take a bite and then.
1: Yeah. Then you're still holding it and take another bite.
0: Yeah. And then. Okay. I only fork it one time. I'm only going to fork it one time.
1: One time.
3: That's right.
2: It's all right, Chris. We'll give you a free pass.
1: Yeah.
3: Thank you, Scott.
2: Hey, another thing, though, when it comes to potlucks and stuff like that, I embarrass my wife all the time because I'll kind of stalk the table and I watch who's bringing what in. And if I miss one, I'll walk up and I'll actually ask who made it. And she can't stand it when I do that.
0: Well, it depends on how you ask. Do you say, like, who made that? Or do you go, oh, who made that?
2: Well, I mean, if I can catch one person kind of swinging by, I'll ask them kind of silently, but if not, I'll try to get the attention of the room and find out who made it.
3: The attention of the whole room?
2: Well, I mean, yeah.
3: Oh, wow.
2: Who made what?
0: Who made mashed potato B there? Because
2: I need to know. Look, I need to know where this food come from.
3: With this guy here asking the questions, put him in the back of the line and let him go last.
2: That's okay.
0: Yeah.
2: By then, everybody's bragging on what they.
1: Well, it's good.
0: Yeah. I just go to the dessert table first.
3: Yeah.
1: Oh, man. They get me there.
0: Hey, have a good one, Scott. Appreciate you, brother.
3: My wife just kicked in. She said, you don't know me very well. We use only mayonnaise in this house.
1: Oh,
3: we
1: you go, said miracle.
3: I know I did.
0: Is it Hellman's?
3: I think it's Kraft.
0: Bring out the helm and you bring out
1: the best.
0: There you go.
1: That's what they say.
3: Oh, let's move on. Here we go.
0: All right. One bite. Jay says one bite on the deviled egg. So it's a
1: lot of guys are like that, but some girls are. My nieces can do that too.
0: All right.
3: It's Frog Jumping Jubilee Day.
0: Frog Jumping Jubilee. Okay.
3: Yep. I could have some frog legs today.
1: Oh.
3: Let's see. It's National Barber Mental Health Awareness Day.
1: Because the barber has to listen to everybody's complaints.
3: I guess.
1: What they're going through, you know, their trials.
0: I feel more like a barbershop's the Liars Club at the...
3: Uh-huh.
0: And I say the Liars Club, we all know what that means.
1: Mm-hmm.
3: It could be the beauty shop for the women.
0: Well, I figure...
1: Because we talk about everything.
0: I think that conversation's a lot more hefty than the barbershop.
3: If we just had a recorder in there.
1: I mean, let me tell you something, girl.
3: Yeah. National Stop Nausea Day.
1: Oh, yes. I don't like to be nauseous at all.
3: It's Plant Something Day.
0: Plant something.
3: Yep. It's World Family Doctor Day.
0: Okay.
3: And it's also World IBD Day.

0: But you got too much mayo in them. Look,
1: if there's any juice at the bottom of the tray where the egg is,
0: yeah, I don't like that either.
1: I'm passing.
0: I don't like that.
2: Chris wants the juice.
1: No.
2: Gross.
0: No.
1: I do eat my deviled egg. If I go get a place, I'll eat the deviled egg first.
0: Okay.
1: Because I can't stand it. Like, because when you pile it on something, it usually has a way that it's kind of nested, right?
0: Yeah. Mm-hmm.
1: But if you just put it on your plate by itself, it's all wobbly.
0: It's all swirling around.
1: It's all wobbly and, like, can't do that.
0: No.
1: And if you've got, like, if you dipped, like, green beans or something that does have usually some juice in it.
0: Yep.
1: If the egg's sitting in the juice, I can't do it. I can't do it.
0: Okay.
1: It's got to be. That's why I said I like them kind of drier.
0: Yeah. So.
2: You might want to put it on a separate plate.
0: I usually got enough food that I can nest it somewhere. Mm-hmm. You know, it's going to sit somewhere.
1: Are you a sopper with the bread?
0: No, not usually.
1: You're not a sopper?
0: Not.
2: People used to sop back in the day.
1: Yeah. For those of you who don't know
2: what... They sop their biscuits in gravy.
1: Yeah.
0: For those of you know
1: what sopping is, it's, you know, if you've got bread and you got a little liquid in your... You know, in your plate, you're gonna pull the liquid up with the bread and eat the bread, and
0: it's gotta be something awful good if I'm gonna do that.
1: Well, like you know, if you've got a plate again that's not divided, like, you know, and you put corn. You know, a lot of times corn, green beans is one of those that'll leave you know, those kinds of things will leave some juice in your plate.
0: Yeah.
1: So
0: yeah, I'm not gonna sop that up.
1: You're not gonna sop that up?
0: Mm-mm.
2: I'm surprised we had some homemakers to kick in this morning, call us.
1: Mm-hmm.
2: And let us know.
1: So far, it's been all the eaters.
2: Yeah, I know it.
0: Yeah. We're hungry.
1: We got to take us a break here. 7:47. Yep. Come back. I finished the Judd's documentary last night on Hulu.
0: Okay.
1: The ending was interesting. And we'll talk about that. If you heard me yesterday talking about the Judd's series, again, it's on Hulu. Mm-hmm. Very compelling, and it's very shocking. It was very eye-opening to me, and I thought I knew a lot about music history and their history and their legacy, mm-hmm. and I did not know much about them at all, as it turns out. So, all right, well, anyway, that's coming up, too. We'll talk about that, and we've got our final forecast look and our entertainment history look, too, when we come back on a Tuesday. Get out and vote! Got till 6 p.m. to get to the polls. Vote anywhere. You don't have to go to your specific precinct.
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8: 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Today we'll see a 30% chance of showers and thunderstorms with a high of 89. Overnight, 70% chance of showers and thunderstorms, low around 66. Wednesday, we'll see a 90% chance of rain and thunderstorms at a high around 80. And by Thursday, a 50% chance of showers and thunderstorms with a high near 75. Right now, clear skies, we have 75 degrees.
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0: see now, Lori. Yep.
1: Stevie Wonder. He just had a birthday recently.
0: How old is Stevie Wonder? 76.
1: Okay.
0: All right. What else you got?
2: All right. 1979, Supertramp's Breakfast in America began a 6-week run at number one on the U.S. Billboard 200.

0: song.
1: Remember this one?
0: I do remember it, but couldn't, don't think I could sing it.
2: All right. All right, and let's see what else we have this morning. In 1990, Madonna's Vogue became her eighth number one hit on the Billboard Hot 100.
0: And was born a new way for people who can't dance to dance.
1: Mm-hmm. Come on, Vogue.
0: All you had to do was be able to do some kind of funky face framing.
1: Mm-hmm.
2: And anything works.
0: Yeah. Yeah, yeah, kind of learned that too.
1: Get the moves.
0: Can you Cupid shuffle?
1: No, I'm not good at that. I need to learn those things.
0: You cha-cha? Cha-cha slide?
1: I can't do all that either.
0: Okay, all you gotta do is jump.
1: I need to practice.
0: Hop two times, chug, chug, stomp left foot.
1: I had to stop and think about it.
0: You're either right, Lori. You're either right.
2: Yeah. On the ship, I know when they did that, I was always going the wrong direction, running into somebody.
0: Oh, wow.
1: To the left.
2: All right, 1992, this day, Billy Ray Cyrus released his debut album, Some Gave All, which sold over 10 million copies and stayed at number one for 17 weeks.
0: Some gave all, Chris. All gave some. Some gave all, all gave...

0: Almost surprised you a little bit, Lori. Billy Ray Cyrus is an underrated singer.
1: Wow, Chris.
0: I do think, like, you know, he's pigeonholed for... It's a great song, too.
1: I love it, yeah. It's a good one. Some gave
0: all. There we go. Yeah, you know, he's pigeonholed because of, I think, because of Achy Breaky Heart, which was just an anthem song, right?
1: Yep. It
0: had its own...
1: And I loved it back in the day.
0: Yeah. And I don't hate the song. It just got beat in my mind. You know, it just was beat up so hard. But he's a really good vocalist. He's a good singer.
1: Yes.
0: And that kind of got lost in his career with all the other sideshows. Mm-hmm. He's a very good singer in his heyday. And I'm actually, a lot of his songs, album cuts that you never heard on the radio, I've got put in my favorites list, so.
1: He's a pretty man, too.
0: You think Billy was?
1: Well, yeah, when he first came out, he's like, where in the world is Flatwoods, and how did that come out of there?
0: How did Flatwoods, Kentucky raise that, huh?
2: She's all looking about him being pretty. I don't know about that.
1: And I thought, well, my goodness. Where's he been hiding?
0: Lori is Hart County, well, Lori is Metcalf County's version of Charlene Dud Walsh.
3: He's a pretty man, Paul.
1: He is a pretty man.
2: Daddy, will you take me to Horse Cave? I want to see him.
3: Can't I even look at the pretty man, Paul?
2: He's going to be down at the railroad tracks.
1: At the railroad tracks. What's he doing there? Tied an autograph.
2: Going to step a train.
0: What did Charlene say when she finally hugged Andy after she chased him around?
3: Oh, Paul, I got him treed.
1: Got him treed. Yep.
0: That's what she said.
1: I have to remember that one.
0: Yeah. She hugged him. She ran him.
2: Oh, boy.
1: Oh, goodness.
0: Andy said, Charlene, I'm old enough to be your father?
2: I think so.
0: She said, you've sure been mighty well preserved. That's what she said.
2: Final note, 1997, The Lost World, Jurassic Park, premiered in the United States, directed by Steven Spielberg, and that's the end of the entertainment history.
0: That wasn't creepy at all.
1: That wasn't creepy at all?
0: She didn't look like a teenager, though.
1: Right. She looked older.
0: Like, I'm figuring in there she's 18. You know, they want her to be 18 or 20. Mm-hmm. I mean, they got married young then.
1: Oh, yeah.
0: And Dud was off to the military. I mean, he would have come right out of high school and gone to the military.
2: Did you make mention of it, or I don't know if you made mention of it or not, that Andy Griffith Show did lose another...
0: We did talk about this.
2: Cast member this week.
0: Yeah, one of the Merry Men.
2: Yeah.
0: One of Opie's friends, one of the Merry Men. I can't think of the guy's name, or I'll tell you, wasn't a big actor or anything.
2: Actually, we saw him 2 years ago when we were there for Mayberry Days.
0: Yeah.
2: Seemed like a very nice guy.
0: And a lot of those character actors from the show, you know, they've done that. And again, as Dwayne mentioned, most of them, except for the child actors who are around, have passed on. Ellie Walker is still living. Eleanor... Donahue, that actress is still, I guess of the main character, she's really the only one who is still
2: living. And she about 92 or 93?
0: She would be up there. Eleanor Donahue would be. But again, she was only...
2: She starred in Father Knows Best as well.
0: Mm-hmm, yeah, that was her gig before she was ever on the Andy Griffith Show. But, you know, one season, and it seems like she was in a lot more episodes than that. Ernest T. Bass, too. You know, there's a lot of those characters that you think were only in... You feel like they were in a lot of episodes, but Ernest T. was only in, like... Really was. He was only in, like, 5 or 6 episodes of the show over time. Mm-hmm. But they were all just, you know, huge kind of impact, memorable moments, so...
1: Of course.
0: All right, well, let's see. The Judds. Oh, it's 8 o'clock.
1: It's okay.
0: We'll have time to talk about that tomorrow. I did finish the series. We'll talk about it tomorrow.
1: Okay.
0: You can watch it between then and now if you want to on Hulu. I think it's in 4 parts. Can't remember if it was 3 or 4, but it's broken up in chunks. It's about 4 hours long if you watch the whole thing. So
1: okay.
0: Kind of chunked up there. But I have more respect for Winona, I think, after watching that.
1: Mm-hmm.
0: I think a little bit different about Ashley. Of course, she's tiptoed into politics, too, in recent years.
1: She's always bugged me.
0: Has she?
1: Yeah.
0: Yeah.
1: So, I feel different after I watch this. Excuse me.
0: I don't know. She grew really close to her mother in the last few years of her life.
1: Okay. All right. Well, that's good.
0: Spent a lot of time back here, matter of fact. I don't think Ashley's been working as an actress for a while now, maybe. So.
1: Yeah.
0: Mm-hmm. Anyway, but you just saw some things that now, oh, that makes sense. You know what I mean? Kind of, oh, yeah.
1: Oh, okay. I got to watch this.
0: Got to, yeah. But anyway, the Judd's documentary, Hulu, we'll talk more about that tomorrow. Get out and vote. Swap Shop's coming up next, and I got a newscast right ahead on Studio 101 WLOC.
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11: News. News. I'm CJ Papagolf. Allies of the U.S. asking President Trump to hold off on more strikes in Iran for now.
12: President Trump says serious negotiations are now taking place. In fact, Qatar's foreign ministry spokesperson just said that communication is ongoing between leaders in the region and with, quote, conflict parties to prevent a return to escalation.
11: Fox's Jeff Paul in Dubai. The investigation ongoing in San Diego. Authorities have not released a possible motive for two teenagers who shot three people dead at a mosque. San Diego Police Chief Scott Wall calls one of the victims a hero.
13: We do believe the security guard was able to help at least minimize the situation.
11: The teens later took their own lives. 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
0: For Tuesday, it is May 19th, and from the Studio 101 News Desk, I'm Chris Jesse. Polls are open today until 6 p.m. You can go vote, and if you're a registered voter in Hart County, you can vote at any polling location in the county. Those include the Horse Cave Fire Department Building, the Linwood Community Center, along with Munfordville Elementary, Memorial Elementary, Cub Run Elementary, Lee Grant Elementary, Bonneville Elementary, and Hart County High School. On the ballot, Republicans and Democrats will be choosing a candidate to advance to the fall to replace Mitch McConnell in the election for U.S. Senator. Both parties are also choosing a candidate for this fall for the U.S. Representatives race. Republicans will be voting for a state representative 24th District candidate, a Hart County Judge Executive candidate, a Magistrate 3rd District candidate, and a Magistrate 5th District candidate. Hart County Clerk Felicia Shelton tells us 219 voters cast ballots on Thursday, Friday, and Saturday of last week for early voting. There were 13,505 eligible voters in Hart County at the closing of the books for this primary. Join us tonight for election coverage from the Hart County Courthouse in Munfordville. Cave City Council passed their moratorium resolution first reading on Monday night. The council vote was 4-1, with the nay voting member citing the length of the moratorium being too long. The goal of the moratorium is to put a temporary halt on any data center development projects. A large crowd of citizens was present for the meeting, with the vote being the lone item on the special called meeting agenda. A second reading for the moratorium is scheduled for Wednesday in another special called meeting set for 5 p.m. Units with Horse Cave and Munfordville fire departments were dispatched to a commercial vehicle fire over the weekend at the northbound I-65 rest area. The truck's driver was able to detach the truck and trailer, preventing further spread, but the front part of the vehicle was fully engulfed before fire units arrived. The fire was extinguished with no additional damage to other vehicles and no injuries were reported. On the high school sports ticker, the 18th District Girls Fast Pitch Softball Tournament Championship game is set for tonight. LaRue County defeated Caverna 18-3, and Greene County defeated Hart County 14-3 on Monday to set up the matchup between the Lady Hawks and the Lady Dragons at Caverna High School tonight, with the first pitch set for 5 p.m. The 18th District Baseball Tournament Championship game is also set for tonight. LaRue County defeated Caverna 15-0, and Greene County defeated Hart County 4-0 on Monday to set up the matchup between the Hawks and the Dragons, also at Caverna High School. And that first pitch this evening is set for 6:30. The Reds lose in Philadelphia on Monday, 5-4, the final there, with the Phillies winning the first game of that series. Game 2 tonight, the first pitch is at 5:40. Our coverage of the game will be preempted tonight by election coverage. We'll join the game in progress once we've completed our election coverage from the Hart County Courthouse. Several chances of rain and thunderstorms are in this forecast. Outlook details are coming up in just a couple of minutes.
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0: A 30% chance of showers and thunderstorms today, 89 for the high, a 70% chance tonight, a low of 66, and a 90% chance tomorrow with a high of 80. A 60% chance of rain Wednesday night, a low near 60. Thursday, a 50% chance of showers and thunderstorms at the high of 75. Friday, a 90% chance of showers and thunderstorms at the high around 80. Saturday, a 70% chance of rain and thunderstorms with a high in the upper 70s. It looks like we'll see rain chances continue right on through the holiday weekend into Memorial Day for Sunday and into Monday. So rain chances, plenty of them. We do need rain. Hopefully we get some of this here this week across the region. All right. 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
2: Fifty-seven-year-old Henry David Estes of Edmonton passed away Monday at his residence. He was a member of the Red Lick Church. Funeral services for Henry David Estes will be held at 3 p.m. today at the Jesse Wilson Funeral Home. Burial to follow in the Jesse Cemetery. Visitation is at the Jesse Wilson Funeral Home. 85-year-old Shirley Helen Sidwell Wright of Albany passed away Friday at Pickett Care and Rehab Center in Byrdstown, Tennessee. She was preceded in death by a daughter, Carol Forbes. Survivors include a son, Brian Wright of Georgia, 2 daughters, Tricia Bell of Monticello, and Tammy Irwin of Albany, a brother, Larry Sidwell of Ohio, 5 grandchildren, and 7 great-grandchildren. A graveside service for Shirley Helen Sidwell Wright will be held this afternoon at 3 o'clock at Cave Springs Cemetery in Clinton County. Visitation from noon until 3 p.m. at the Campbell New Funeral Home in Albany. 76-year-old Judy Page of Hinesville passed away Sunday at T.J. Sampson Hospital.
19: Survivors include two children, Bradley Page of Smith's Grove and Julie Page of Hinesville, four grandchildren and nine great-grandchildren. A memorial visitation for Judy Page will be held from 4 until 8 p.m. Wednesday at Hatcher and Sadler Funeral Home, with cremation to follow. 81-year-old Patricia Warder of Mumfordville passed away Friday at Signature Healthcare of Hart County. Survivors include a son, Greg Huff, a brother, Danny Warder, and a sister, Judy Skaggs. Funeral services for Patricia Warder will be held at 11 a.m. Thursday in the chapel of the Sigo Funeral Home. Burial to follow in the Mount Beulah Cemetery. Visitation from 3 until 8 p.m. on Wednesday, and then after 8 a.m. on Thursday at the Sigo Funeral Home. Annalee Nicole Lindsay, infant daughter of Mark and Tasha Nicole Lindsay, passed away Friday. Survivors also are siblings Catherine, Logan, Bella, and Amelia Lindsay. Her maternal grandparents, Francis McPeak and Paul Maxwell. Her paternal grandfather, Kevin Lindsay, and her great-grandmothers, Rose Maxwell and Rhoda Lindsay. A graveside service for Annalee Nicole Lindsay is scheduled at 10 a.m. Saturday at Poplar Spring Church Cemetery. Arrangements under the direction of the Patton Funeral Home, Brownsville Chapel. 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
19: 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All right, good morning to Lori.
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19: 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Metal, shingle roofs, it doesn't make any difference. Barns, buildings, sheds, houses, whatever you have, they can do the job. And remember, too, that no money is paid until the job is done and you're satisfied. That's what they do, and they stand behind their work. They're very good at what they do. They did both the buildings here, WLOC and Forbis Auto, and did the not only the roofing, but also the siding as well. They do a great job. And again, that number 308-1276 or 261-3071. Well, Jan's Consignment is going to be opening up at 9:30 this morning. There's good news for all of you folks that are maybe going to be out and about today, maybe voting or whatever you're doing. There's 20% off at Jan's all day today. Now, it starts at 9:30 when she opens the door. 20% off everything in the store. It's Customer Appreciation Day. And you'll find lots of ladies' name brand jeans, Rock Revival, Miss Me, Judy Blue, Air Apostle, Lucky, Hollister, Vanity, and so many others. Of course, you're going to find the men's blue jeans, Levi's, American Eagle, Ariat, Wrangler. They're all there. All types of children's toys, games, puzzles, and books. 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
4: This is Matt Jones with Kentucky Sports Radio. You've heard me make bold claims about the Big Blue on the hardwood, and the kids in Kentucky always back it up. 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
2: 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Over to Lori.
1: All right, thank you very much, Dwayne. We have a person selling a John Deere mower, and the phone number is 585-5554, 585-5554. Here are two burial plots for sale. Doesn't say where, but you can find out more at 270-789-8124, 789-8124. Here's a person looking for a couch at 849-7055. 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A person looking for some stepping stones at 270-585-5554. 5554. That's 585-5554. We have for sale a toy hauler camper at 502-331-4660. That's area code 502-331-4660. 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
1: We're going to head over to Denison's Roadside Market. Excuse me. Good morning, Amanda.
6: Good morning, Lori. How are y'all?
1: We are doing just fine. It's a Tuesday morning, and what's going on at Denison's?
6: Guys, we know Memorial Day weekend is right here up on us, but we are fully stocked. Our greenhouse still has a lot of hanging baskets, perennials, annuals, rose bushes, herbs, a few garden plants still left if you want to do that last-minute gardening. As you walk up on the porch, you will see a Memorial Day saddle, side pieces, hanging baskets, crosses. We will be getting another load today this morning sometime, so if you don't find what you're looking for, if you come up this morning, please come back. We will be getting some more. We still have the candy onion bundle sets. As you walk in the market, you will see a big variety of apples, oranges, grapes, bananas, pears, tomatoes, yellow, red, green. We also have a big variety of potatoes, cabbage, green pale peppers, yellow and red peppers. We have zucchini, squash, pickling cucumbers, cucumber slicers. We have pickling cucumbers. We also have jams, jellies, relishes, hot sauces, barbecue sauces, fajita seasoning, pancake mixes, and pancake syrups. We have salsa and chips. We also have Penn's Country Ham, Kenny's Cheeses, Legacy Dairy Milk, Severmist Lettuce, Jake's Sausage, and Penn's Sausage. We have homegrown beef. So if you're looking to cook out for Memorial Day, come check those out. We have hamburgers, steaks, roasts, ribs, briskets, hamburger patties. So come check all that out. We also have handmade bowls, blankets, powdered primitive T-shirts, candles, jewelry from bracelets, necklaces, and earrings. We have cups. We have fresh fried pies, no-bakes, cakes, and breads brought in this morning. We also have Cokes, the coldest Cokes in town. I mean, we keep them cold every day. We are a Kentucky Proud Market. We're open Monday through Saturday, 8 to 5, closed on Sundays. If you have any questions or need anything at all, please feel free to give us a call at 270-786-1663. And any of us young ladies will be more than glad to help you. 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
2: Well, we appreciate you talking to you this morning. 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
6: No, not today. 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
2: 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We'll stay with the elderly. Call 465-8653. That's 465-8653. Here's something Lori needs. It's a massage chair.
1: Oh.
2: Call 606-303-1559. 606-303-1559. Let's go to the phone line this morning. And good morning. You're on Swap Shop.
7: Good morning. How are you?
2: Oh, we're doing good. How's things running with you?
7: Blessed.
2: Amen.
7: I just like to share a couple of announcements, if I may.
2: Sure.
7: A couple events coming at Creekside Church, absolutely free. One will be on 4th of July from 12 to 6 as we celebrate, America celebrates, we celebrate 250 years as a nation. We're going to have inflatables, water slides, free cookout, just all kinds of stuff. And then later that afternoon, we'll have an outdoor singing. And another thing, we have been graciously given right around more or less 300 pairs of brand new shoes. Most of these, well, not most, all are tennis shoes. And we're going to be giving those away August the 1st at the pavilion at the church from 10 to 2. Now, you do have to be there to get them. You can't come and pick up some for your cousin and your next-door neighbor. We need the feet to match the shoes. So, but anyway, that's coming up August the 1st from 10 to 2 at Creekside Church.
6: Okay.
2: All right, that'll help out for back to school, no doubt.
7: Absolutely. And most of these are kid sizes, but there is adult sizes in there as well. I mean, we have got, it's just, I would say conservatively, I said 300, but we're probably more pushing 350 brand new pairs of shoes still in the box. Some of them have probably never even tried on.
2: Okay.
7: These are name brand shoes, and that's the reason I'm not going to mention that over the air, but they are name brand, a name that if I mentioned, everybody would know.
2: Okay. Please remind us of that. I know Lori's typing it up, but remind us as that gets closer and that so we can get that out and about, or you might want to come in one morning and be with us on the morning show, too, as a reminder.
7: Sure. Love to.
2: Okay. Well, we love you, brother, and appreciate you.
7: Yeah. Love you. Love you. Be blessed.
2: All right. Have a blessed day. Amen.
7: Get born again before it's too late.
2: That's right. Mm-hmm. Amen.
1: All right. That's Creekside Church. Remember, they're going to have their 4th of July 250th celebration of our nation with the water slide cookout. They're going to have outdoor singing. And then they're going to be giving away the shoes. That's coming up August the 1st, and it will be at the church pavilion at Creekside Church. And it's from 10 until 2, but you must come in person to pick up the shoes.
2: Yeah, and that's for yourself only. You can't pick up for anybody else. All right, our next sponsor this morning, Hart County Building Supply. 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They got a children's menu, and you can order breakfast any time of the day at the Watermill. 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
1: Thank you very much, Dwayne. And it is 8:47. If you'd like to give us a call, maybe you've got a birthday or anniversary for today, we'll be glad to add you to our list on this 19th day of May. We do have someone selling a Harley Davidson motorcycle. It's a 74 Red and Heritage Softail, asking $5,000. The phone number to call is 270-779-9582. That's 779-9582. For sale, 6-foot-tall chain-link dog kennel. And they also have a white gilt pig, weighs at least 300 pounds, $250, and 10 Highlander red-laying hens that are 16 months old, $9 each. And the number is 270-528-5208-528-5208.
0: Our lines are open for your phone call this morning. I want to remind you that Chris Jesse and myself will be at the Hart County Courthouse in Mumfordville tonight with local live election coverage, and we will be there to report on what's going on around not only this area, but other areas as well. So we hope you will join us for the live broadcast, and that will be starting at 6 o'clock, and at 6 we will give maybe the totals from the absentee voting and the voting machines that were there, votes that were cast at the courthouse prior to today. So as soon as those are released, we'll have those right there at the close to the top of the hour. And so hope you will join us for the live coverage. Many thanks to all of our election sponsors for tonight. 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
0: And an update, too, for this weekend, for Memorial Day weekend, there's going to be live karaoke, and that's going to be this Friday night there on the sidelines. That's just outside of the restaurant there, and they got plenty of tables and chairs for you to sit. Bring your friends, and come on, sing your favorites. That's Friday night, karaoke night. It starts at 6:30, runs till 9 p.m. And then on Saturday night, one of our own, Jonas Farmwall and Jody Self are going to be there. And they'll be in concert live on stage on Saturday night. And that starts at 6:30 as well. You can enjoy some good music. And, of course, they got great food. So you're going to love that, too. And so come on out. And they have got the Mammoth Valley Cave Corn. You might want to try that. That's the fried sweet corn. And that is something that's kind of neat. And you're going to enjoy that. It's got the sweet peppers with it as well.

0: They've got special dishes, pizzas, and all types of food that you will enjoy. And heard from this past weekend that they really had a big turnout this past weekend for the live music. So again, karaoke night, Friday night, 6:30. And then Jonas Farmwall, Jody Self, this Saturday night at 6:30. They're open, though, during the week. So come on out and get you something good to eat. They've got the burgers. And, of course, they've got the best fish and chips, double fried chicken wings, pizzas, the smash burgers. They're out of this world as well. And so you're going to love it right there, a half mile from I-65 interchange, Cave City, between I-65 and, down at the park there. Can't even think of the name of the park, but they're a half mile away from I-65 there. And so come on out and get you some good food today and make your plans to come on out this weekend and enjoy some good music.
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0: And we do have a special guest with us this morning. And so I know he is set up outside and selling some food and drinks and things. And so tell us what you all are doing. Get on up here close to the mic. Tell us what you're doing.
2: Hey, everybody. We're doing a fundraiser for the Hart County basketball team. We'll have shoulder plates, shoulder sandwiches, hamburgers, nachos, about anything you want. So come out, see us and support the basketball team.
0: So this All is right. supporting the basketball team for Hart County. So is that, I know, equipment and jerseys and all the things they're going to need for the upcoming basketball season, no doubt.
2: Yes.
0: So, all right. So, thank you for coming in, and best wishes today with the cookout. Hope everybody will come on out and support the Hart County basketball team. Thank you so much.
2: Thanks, guys.
0: And all right. So when are you going to start serving food?
2: It'll be right around 10:30.
0: 10:30. You're cooking up shoulder on the grill, and you've got a grill out there with the hot coals, so it's going to be delicious.
2: Yep.
0: All right. Thank you so much.
2: Thanks, Dwayne.
0: All right. So come on out and support the Hart County basketball team today. And I don't know if Lori's going to be serving or not. She might even do some, what is that you used to do? You used to deliver it to people's houses.
1: Oh, yeah, DoorDash.
0: Yeah, she's going to do DoorDash today. Just call her up.
1: Really?
0: Yeah. All right. 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
5: Yes, I got a coil-on lantern. 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
0: 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You can still take your best shot at Crazy Bear Trading Post, but now they have a brand new name. 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
0: All right, are you finished, Lori?
1: That's it.
0: Okay, all right. Thank you so much. I know we got to get out of here. Birthdays for today, here on the 19th day of May, Kathy Ferguson, Mary Mills Turner, Tammy Malone, Tressa Short, Alex Roten, Alicia Pannell, and Danny Knight. 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And again, a reminder, we'll be on the air at 6 o'clock tonight with local live election coverage from the Hart County Courthouse.
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7: Good morning and welcome to WLOC's

Elevation to the King. Music that will warm your heart and fill your soul. You'll hear traditional hymns, familiar gospel hits, and current gospel releases. It's our desire that you are truly blessed by these artists and songs. Celebration to the King.

Cowboys. Welcome to Celebration to the King. It's 9:08 on a Tuesday morning. Hope you're doing well this morning as we send our songs out to those that are sick or shut in, maybe at the nursing homes or in the hospital, and those who may not be feeling too well, having to stay at home too. Want to send these songs out to you. Our program today is brought to you in part by Patton Funeral Home. 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I want to play this next one by the Rollins.

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That is Gordon Mote and Grace Became Amazing. Before that, we heard from the Primitives. It's 9:23 on your Tuesday morning. Of course, it's Election Day. Please get out and vote. And in Hart County, you do not have to vote at your precinct. You can vote at any of the other places and the other precincts as well, too. But get out and vote. And we're going to be having, of course, coverage of that beginning at 6 p.m. this evening to let you know the vote totals and how everything is turning out. So I hope you'll be listening in for that right here on Studio 101 WLOC. 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

0: Naomi and the Singo Brothers at 9:31 on Celebration to the King on your Tuesday morning. I'm Lori Houchins with you. Hope you're having a great day. Want to say thank you to Brooks Funeral Home for being a sponsor, located in Mumfordville, and their family cares for your family. 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Thank you so much for being a sponsor. We're going to take a quick break, and we'll be back with more gospel music. And also, we'll have a look at community calendar. It's all on the way at 9:32.
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celebration to the King. That's the Steels. It's called But God. And he certainly is good to us this morning. Want to say thank you going out to Quarry Hill Monuments, one of our sponsors, located in Linwood and Hodgenville. 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Right now, the McCameys.

0: God saves old sinners. That's the McCamey's 943. And let's take a look at community calendar. CAFI reunion is going to be held this Saturday at 12 noon. It is a potluck meal, and all friends and family are welcome. The Singing Cooks are celebrating 64 years of singing, and they are going to be singing. That is coming up at 11030 Raider Hollow Road in Upton on Sunday. Mark that on your calendar. That's May 30th at 6 p.m. There will be seats available inside. You can also bring a lawn chair if you'd like to sit outside, and all proceeds will go to the Cook family. If you have any questions, you may call 537-5085. Bethel Missionary Baptist Church near Upton is having a special homecoming service on Sunday at 10:30 a.m. That's Eastern Time. Revival services will also begin Sunday night at 7:30 Eastern Time with Brother Steve Riggs, pastor of Bolton Schoolhouse, and Brother Don Hay helping in the revival. We'd also like to let you know about Creekside Church. Coming up in July, they are hosting a 250th anniversary celebration of our nation, and that's going to be Saturday, July 4th, noon till 6. There will be a water slide, a cookout, and outdoor singing. Also, heads up on the Creekside Church giving away the tennis shoes. These are brand new, and they are name brand tennis shoes. That giveaway will be on August the 1st at Church Pavilion at Creekside from 10 a.m. to 2 p.m. They're going to have kids and adult sizes. Each person receiving shoes must pick up in person, and there will also be some free haircuts that day as well, too. And that's been a look at your community calendar on Celebration to the King. We do want to say thank you going out to Larry's Body Shop, Highway 88, just west of Mumfordville. 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Thank you so much for being one of our sponsors. We'll take a quick break, and we'll be back with more right after this. It's 9:45.
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It's 9:56 on your Tuesday, Election Day morning. This is the 19th day of May, so I hope you'll get out and exercise your right to vote. Remember that the voting polls for Hart County and our areas like that, that's going to be closing at 6 p.m., so make sure you get out in time to get your vote cast. And then we'll have coverage right here on WLLC beginning at 6 p.m. this evening. Chris and Dwayne will be getting all that ready and put it together. We'll be talking with them and see how those results are going. Want to say thank you going out to our sponsors. 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

And the Oak Ridge Boys kicking off our Tuesday program, taking you back to Jones Days and even before that. Janice, thank you for playing Jones Days Sunday worldwide on our program, and appreciate that. She's got a great program on Here's Radio 1. And Steve Smith down in Alabama sent me a message. Ken, you're on the radio right now on the Superstation 90 down there in Alabama. I believe it's 98.1. Thank you, Steve. Hope you're doing okay. And here you're back to work. And it's in the blood, you know. It sure is. So y'all stay safe and dry down there in Tennessee. We'll take your request. And speaking of weather, someone said, what's it going to do? Well, you've already heard about it, but we're going to rehash it right quick. Today we have a 30% chance of showers and thunderstorms, topping off the high near 89. Tonight, a 70% chance of showers and thunderstorms, low around 66. Tomorrow, a 90% chance of the same, high around 80. 60% chance tomorrow night, low around 60. Looks like we've got rain Thursday, Friday, and Saturday. There you go. Makes the flowers grow, right? And speaking of rain, send us out the tree bug. I'll be tuned in this morning.

0: Elvis Presley. The Tupelo Flash, he got his first haircut about 40 miles from my hometown in Fort Chaffee, Arkansas. By the way, he got the GI cut. He sure did. All right, we'll take your request at 786-4400. I had a request this the other day, so we're going to play it right now. Mickey Gilley, right here. Headache tomorrow and heartache tonight.
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0: Good morning, Ken.
1: Hey, how's it going there?
0: Well, it's going good. Outside in front of WLOC this morning, we've got the Paul Daddy's barbecue, Blazing Butts. And reason we're endorsing them today, all the money made up today goes to the Hart County Boys basketball team to help buy jerseys and the equipment they need for the upcoming season. So everybody come on out and eat with Monica Greer and all the folks that are set up out here and supporting Hart County Boys basketball squad. And so we want to support them and encourage everybody else to do the same and support our local teams. And as well as Caverna, you know, when if they're having something, they're certainly invited to be here as well. So just want everybody to support our local teams, and let's support our kids right here at home and just encourage them today. And come on out and get you a barbecue plate. They've got everything under the sun, and they can fill you up today. So thank you, Ken.
1: Do you watch the NBA sometimes?
0: Sometimes I did. I haven't been.
1: Well, last night, man, it's amazing what the San Antonio Spurs player did. I can't pronounce his name, but they're still talking about it today.
0: I don't know anything about it. I missed a game, so.
1: In double overtime, they beat Oklahoma City.
0: I was watching a Reds game, and my goodness, they came out on the end, wrong end of the stick again last night, so.
1: Well, I don't feel bad. The Dodgers lost, too, 1-0.
0: Yeah, well, better luck next time, I guess, is what they say.
1: Can't win them all. Okay.
0: No.
1: That's right. Yep. Basketball season will be here before you know it, you know?
0: It will be.
1: Yeah, blinking, it's summertime, be over with. We got to get there yet.
0: You know? You're having a great show, so people will call in and maybe request a song.
1: Oh, yeah, they already are. Thanks, Dwayne.
0: Okay.
1: Okay, well, there you go. Help the Hart County basketball team out. Come by barbecue on 31 here across from Dart. The sun is shining, and support a great cause. Well, we lost a great songwriter in Don Slitz several weeks ago, and they paid a tribute to him. I was surprised they didn't have an in memoriam of the Academy of Country Music Awards like the people we lost last year, but they did pay tribute to Don Slitz. Blake Shelton sang The Gambler. Got mixed reviews. Some people liked it, some people didn't. If not Kenny Rogers, but anyway, it was a tribute to Don Slitz. Randy Travis is coming up, Deeper Than a Holler. But first, we have a Fox News radio update.
2: I'm C.J. Papa, Acting Attorney General Todd Blanche, in front of the Senate Appropriations Committee to discuss his increased budget request for the 2027 fiscal year.
3: This underscores our department's renewed focus on reducing violent crime, combating the fentanyl crisis, strengthening border and immigration enforcement, expanding fraud prevention, and ensuring our law enforcement agencies have the resources they need.
2: It's his first hearing since taking charge of the Department of Justice. A Kentucky primary race, top priority for President Trump, wants to bounce the incumbent Congressman Thomas Massie from the House. But Massie is pushing back.
4: He really shouldn't have got involved in this race because I vote with him 90% of the time.
2: Well, the president is backing former Navy SEAL and former Ed Gowrine. 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

0: 1028 with Randy Travis. 1958, Johnny Cash. Release, Guess Things Happen That Way. Remember that? I don't like it, but I guess things happen that way. 1965, Roger Miller received a gold single for King of the Road. 1974, Charlie Rich, number one on the U.S. country chart with Behind Closed Doors. Rest in peace, Silver Fox, that's what they called him, and song written by late, great Kenny O'Dell. 1979, the Bellamy Brothers, Howard and David, had their first number one country single with "If I Said You Had a Beautiful Body, Would You Hold It Against Me?" More country music. Happy birthday yesterday to George Strait in this state, 1983. He scored his second country number one single with "The Fire I Can't Put Out." Talk about country, that really is country. Okay, stop by and get you some barbecue today on the lot, 31W. Benefit Hart County basketball team. And 100% of the proceeds go to the Hart County basketball team. Help support them. It's a beautiful, beautiful day. John Conley's coming up with Common Man. Sure is.
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1: My dog ain't got a pedigree. And if I had my say, gonna stay that way.
0: Used to be an undertaker and a rock and roll disc jockey years ago in Nashville. He sure did. I request this. I want to play it now for Brenda. Old Man Ridley lived in that White House down the road.
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4: Old Man Ridley lived in that White House down the street where I grew up. Mama used to send me over with things. We struck a friendship up. 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Lost his wife, lost his baby. 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

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She said, "Oh, by the way, son,

0: Can't believe this life ends with a riding hearse. Great song written by Craig Wiseman, Brooks and Dunn. Brooks and 1037. Come get you some barbecue. Help the Hart County basketball team out right here in WLC lot in front here on 31. 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All kinds of great barbecue. 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Yeah, I had a nice talk with Bill last week. He's been there 38 years. Something to be proud of. I told him, well, 2 more years, he'd be there 40. It was Auto Service, a great job, right across the Green River Bridge. Hart County Raider Marching Band, congratulations, awards last night. Darian, got top brass in the band. He can blow the trombone, all kinds of great things, and getting a lot of great recognition. The band's doing good. Had a lot of people got awards last night at the banquet, and Corbin got several awards too, and he'll be in high school next year. 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

summertime will be here before you know it. Ken with you, 10:51. And by the way, the Reds continue their series in Philly tonight, taking on the Philadelphia Phillies. Coverage at 5:10. First pitch. I'm sorry, pregame at 5:10. 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Central Time Swap Shop at 12:15. All right, let's go way back in the day to 1971.

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5: A 30% chance of rain and thunderstorms today, 89 for the high, a 70% chance tonight, a low of 66, a 90% chance tomorrow with a high of 80, and then a 60% chance of rain tomorrow night with a low near 60. On Thursday, a 50% chance of rain and thunderstorms, a high of 75, a 90% chance again on Friday with a high around 80, and then on Saturday, a 70% chance of rain and thunderstorms with a high in the upper 70s as we kick off the Memorial Day holiday weekend.
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0: There is Luke Combs, drew about 90 plus thousand at Neyland Stadium in Knoxville here a while back. All over the country. It's amazing how many people these artists are drawing. Morgan Wallen draws 89,000 every night. And anyway, it's a simple song, but a good one. It's Luke Combs, Days Like These. On Days Like These, it's time to talk about the Bookmobile service from Hart County Public Library. It continues expanding in the service open to any resident of the county, especially helping those with a busy schedule or have trouble even getting out. And here's the number, 270-524-1953. 524-1953 to request service and ask questions. You can also visit HartCountyPublicLibrary.us for more information. Come by and get you some barbecue. All proceeds go 100% to Hart County basketball team. So it's right here, right now, Paul Daddy's barbecue on the lot. And all kinds of shoulder, barbecue, you name it, they got you covered. And helps to benefit a great cause, Hart County basketball team. Right here on 31W, catty corner across from Dart, WLC lot here. So come by, get some barbecue. On a beautiful day, we're going to hold on. We're going to try to anyway.
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2: I'm Therese Crowley. President Trump with a surprise showing around the secure White House ballroom construction site.
3: The roof is dead flat with absolutely nothing but strength on it. It's very strong steel. It's drone-proof, and it's meant for our military to be able to stay on it.
2: With new titanium White House fencing that he says a bulldozer can't knock over, a gift paid for by him and donors. And the president reveals he was an hour away from restarting the strike against Iran when Gulf leaders asked him to pause because they think Iran is preparing a serious peace proposal. U.S. Attorney for D.C. Jeanine Pirro vows to prosecute both teens and their parents for violent teen takeovers like at the Navy Yard Chipotle.
4: Parents have a fundamental responsibility to control their children. It's their children, not the government's children.
2: America is listening to Fox News.
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0: From 1962, the pride of Hardy, Arkansas, the Wilburn Brothers, Teddy and Doyle, not in the Hall of Fame yet, but they should be. Call me, 786-4400. What would you like to hear? Coming up, we'll send this next song coming up a little bit, but send out to Eric Childress, great auctioneer, and Leroy Van Dyke.
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0: 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Saturday, July 4th, 2026. All right, May is rapidly approaching the end. Well, we got a couple more weeks here. We got Memorial Day next weekend, and summertime is on the way. I like to be an auctioneer. I cannot do that. You know, some people must know their limitations, and that's one of mine.
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2: 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Congratulations, seniors, from Amanda Keel with Crylike Realty of Glasgow. You did it. Congratulations on an outstanding accomplishment in your life. 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Best wishes to all the high school and college graduates and the graduating class of 2026 from Amanda Keel with Crylike Realty of Glasgow. And remember, you can seal the deal with Keel. Amanda Keel, Crylike Realty. Phone 576-3641.
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5: A tragic loss for Anderson County Schools as one of their 16-year-old students died Saturday. Sophomore Braden Payton's death was announced by the district Monday evening. His obituary said he loved football and hanging out with his friends. His celebration of life will be held Wednesday evening at 6 o'clock at Noon and Sun Funeral Home in Lawrenceburg. His cause of death wasn't shared. Governor Andy Beshear forming a small business task force as he looks to help grow opportunities in the Commonwealth. One of the members is Jason Sloan, the current president of the Moorhead Rowan County Chamber of Commerce. He tells WLEX his hands-on experience working with these businesses since 2019 is great for planting more roots in the Commonwealth. The goal for this group is to give the smallest companies the biggest reasons to stay in Kentucky. I'm Lee Mowen.
4: This is the Kentucky News Network.
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10: A 30% chance of rain and thunderstorms today, 89 for the high, a 70% chance tonight, a low of 66, a 90% chance tomorrow with a high of 80, and then a 60% chance of rain tomorrow night with a low near 60. On Thursday, a 50% chance of rain and thunderstorms, a high of 75, a 90% chance again on Friday with a high around 80, and then on Saturday, a 70% chance of rain and thunderstorms with a high in the upper 70s as we kick off the Memorial Day holiday weekend.
1: Thanks, Chris. Kind of snuck up on us this Memorial Day weekend. And we stopped by, get some barbecue here on the lot here at 31WLC radio lot here. Paul Daddy's Barbecue. All the proceeds, 100% that you buy, great shoulder, you name it, sandwiches, they got you covered here, goes to help the Hart County High School basketball team. Willie Nelson's favorite song is coming up. By Hank Williams. And it's called I'm So Lonesome I Could Cry. And here it is.

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1: That's that line Willie liked. The silence of a fallen star lights up a purple sky. Hope you did okay. A little rain on the way. Get the umbrella out. Be all right. 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I wish hard living had come so easy for me. Crank it up with Keith.

Late great Keith Whitley passed away in 1989 at the age of 34, legendary. Don't make him like Keith no more. I was telling you a story about my friend Gary Gentry. He's going to be laid to rest maybe about 80 feet from him. Got the tombstone up there, man. He got the guitar. He said, I'm ready. He said, man, I'm not afraid to die. If the good Lord called me today, I'm content. I'm ready to go. I'm ready to go home. Gary Gentry knows more about country music probably anybody in Nashville. And that's the truth. I thought I knew a lot about it. I was a Nashville music girl 23 years. I know nothing compared to what he does. Of course, he hung out with Johnny Cash, George Jones, all the legends. And Gary, thank you for your friendship, and thank you for writing the Jones Age with me. Speaking of songwriting, this next song was the original title, Willie Nelson said, was Stupid. Turned out to be crazy.

0: at Sick Line. Willie Nelson was interviewed, and he wrote that song. And Funny How Time Slips Away, another big monumental hit. Three songs on a road trip to Nashville one night. Amazing, 93 years of age. He keeps going strong. Tremendous songwriter, Willie Nelson. Wilma Bunnell, what are you doing?
1: Good morning. This is Wilma Bunnell, Director of Parent Community Engagement for Caverna Independent Schools. If you love real country music, keep it right here with Ken on Studio 101 WLOC.
0: Have a blessed day, and keep up the great work you do, and hope you have a great summer. All right. Let's go way back in the 70s, a song written by the late and great Lionel Delmore, passed away, and young man, the name is John Anderson. You know the song, right? Just by hearing the intro. Eat the chocolate pie now.

0: just a swinging with John Anderson. Man, I made him all kinds of money. He's in the Hall of Fame now. I had a chance to work with John back in the day. All right, Lewis, tell me about Paul's blazing butts. What's going on? It's blazing over there. Hold on 1 second here. Help to get the mic on, Ken. There you go.
1: Hey, everybody. This is Lewis with Paul's Blazing Butts. We're doing a fundraiser for the Hart County High School basketball team. Y'all come by and see us. We got shoulder plates, pulled pork, hamburgers, nachos, about anything you want on the truck.
0: And where are you based out of?
1: In Munfordville, Kentucky.
0: Is that close here? I'm kidding. A great cause. What do you got? Paint me a picture about your business and what's on the menu.
1: So we do fresh barbecue cooked on site. It's, like I say, Monroe County style barbecue. It's all vinegar sauced. We got hot and mild shoulder plates, hamburgers, pulled pork, shoulder.

0: sandwiches, you know, and we can make anything on our plate.
1: How long you been doing it?
0: We started this in November.
1: November?
0: Yeah.
1: Okay, and nothing like good barbecue. Of course, you got the holidays coming up. You got Memorial Day, 4th of July. Where are you going to be those days?
0: 4th of July and Memorial Day. Memorial Day will be at Denison's Market, and 4th of July we will be at the Veterans Club.
1: Busy, busy, busy, right?
0: Yes, sir.
1: Where are you from originally?
0: Tompkinsville.
1: So you're from Monroe County?
0: Yes, sir.
1: Did you know a fellow by the name of Joe Crawford over there?
0: Yeah, sure did. He's done a lot of mufflers for me.
1: He was a good friend of mine. I hate to hear it. He passed away, you know, recently, but he's a real good friend of mine.
0: Yeah, Joe's a good guy.
1: And so how long you been living in Hart County?
0: Probably 20 years.
1: 20 years. Did you go to school in Hart County?
0: No, I went to Monroe County.
1: So you were in Monroe, let's see, the Falcon?
0: Yep.
1: The Falcons, right? Did you play basketball?
0: No.
1: Okay, no football.
0: I played football in middle school, in elementary
1: school. Football. That's too rough, you know, people hitting on you and all that. Yeah. Paul's blazing butts, thank you so much. How about you introduce this next song, say, folks, all you got to do is say, here is Exile.
0: Here's Exile.

Legendary Exile. Gonna let late and great Tom T. Hall take us up to the top of the hour. The ballot of $40. What if he gonna get that money back? I doubt it.

0: Gianna Gelosi. President Trump hits pause, holding off on plans to resume bombing Iran set for today, giving talks more time to hammer out a deal at the request of key Gulf allies.
1: They called me over the last 2 days to say they made a lot of progress in it, because we have them negotiating with us, and primarily Saudi Arabia, Qatar, UAE.
0: It's primary day in six states, and the marquee race is in Kentucky, where President Trump is trying to oust Republican Congressman Thomas Massie, with the race getting the most attention. He's calling him the worst Republican congressman in history, backing a GOP challenger. Massie told Fox earlier,
2: "The endorsements that I've gotten are from the pro-life groups, the pro-Second Amendment groups, because my opponent, he won't debate, he won't fill out the forms to say where he is on abortion, where he is on gun control."
0: It's the most expensive primary in history. 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
5: For Tuesday, it is May 19th, and from the Studio 101 News Desk, I'm Chris Jesse. Polls are open today until 6 p.m. You can go vote, and if you're a registered voter in Hart County, you can vote at any polling location in the county. Those include the Horse Cave Fire Department Building, the Linwood Community Center, along with Munfordville Elementary, Memorial Elementary, Cub Run Elementary, Lee Grant Elementary, Bonnieville Elementary, and Hart County High School. On the ballot, Republicans and Democrats will be choosing a candidate to advance to the fall to replace Mitch McConnell in the election for U.S. Senator. Both parties are also choosing a candidate for this fall for the U.S. Representatives race. Republicans will be voting for a state representative 24th district candidate, a Hart County judge executive candidate, a magistrate 3rd district candidate, and a magistrate 5th district candidate. Hart County Clerk Felicia Shelton tells us 219 voters cast ballots on Thursday, Friday, and Saturday of last week for early voting. There were 13,505 eligible voters in Hart County at the closing of the books for this primary. Join us tonight for election coverage from the Hart County Courthouse in Munfordville. Cave City Council passed their moratorium resolution first reading on Monday night. The council vote was 4-1, with the nay voting member citing the length of the moratorium being too long. The goal of the moratorium is to put a temporary halt on any data center development projects. A large crowd of citizens was present for the meeting, with the vote being the lone item on the special called meeting agenda. A second reading for the moratorium is scheduled for Wednesday in another special called meeting set for 5 p.m. Units with Horse Cave and Munfordville fire departments were dispatched to a commercial vehicle fire over the weekend at the northbound I-65 rest area. The truck's driver was able to detach the truck and trailer, preventing further spread, but the front part of the vehicle was fully engulfed before fire units arrived. The fire was extinguished with no additional damage to other vehicles and no injuries were reported. On the high school sports ticker, the 18th District Girls Fast Pitch Softball Tournament Championship game is set for tonight. LaRue County defeated Caverna 18-3, and Greene County defeated Hart County 14-3 on Monday to set up the matchup between the Lady Hawks and the Lady Dragons at Caverna High School tonight, with the first pitch set for 5 p.m. The 18th District Baseball Tournament Championship game is also set for tonight. LaRue County defeated Caverna 15-0, and Greene County defeated Hart County 4-0 on Monday to set up the matchup between the Hawks and the Dragons, also at Caverna High School. And that first pitch this evening is set for 6:30. The Reds lose in Philadelphia on Monday, 5-4 the final there, with the Phillies winning the first game of that series. Game 2 tonight, the first pitch is at 5:40. Our coverage of the game will be preempted tonight by election coverage. We'll join the game in progress once we've completed our election coverage from the Hart County Courthouse. Several chances of rain and thunderstorms are in this forecast. Outlook details are coming up in just a couple of minutes.
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5: A 30% chance of showers and thunderstorms today, 89 for the high, a 70% chance tonight, a low of 66, and a 90% chance tomorrow with a high of 80. A 60% chance of rain Wednesday night, a low near 60. Thursday, a 50% chance of showers and thunderstorms at the high of 75. Friday, a 90% chance of showers and thunderstorms at the high around 80. Saturday, a 70% chance of rain and thunderstorms with a high in the upper 70s. It looks like we'll see rain chances continue right on through the holiday weekend into Memorial Day for Sunday and into Monday. So rain chances, plenty of them. We do need rain. Hopefully we get some of this here this week across the region. All right. 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
8: 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He was a member of the Red Lick Church. Funeral services for Henry David Estes will be held at 3 p.m. today at the Jesse Wilson Funeral Home, burial to follow in the Jesse Cemetery. Visitation is at the Jesse Wilson Funeral Home. 85-year-old Shirley Helen Sidwell Wright of Albany passed away Friday at Pickett Care and Rehab Center in Byrdstown, Tennessee. She was preceded in death by a daughter, Carol Forbes. Survivors include a son, Brian Wright of Georgia, two daughters, Tricia Bell of Monticello, and Tammy Irwin of Albany, a brother, Larry Sidwell of Ohio, five grandchildren, and seven great-grandchildren. A graveside service for Shirley Helen Sidwell Wright will be held this afternoon at 3 o'clock at Cave Springs Cemetery in Clinton County. Visitation from noon until 3 p.m. at the Campbell New Funeral Home in Albany. 76-year-old Judy Page of Hicesville passed away Sunday at T.J. Sampson Hospital. Survivors include two children, Bradley Page of Smiths Grove and Julie Page of Hicesville, four grandchildren and nine great-grandchildren. A memorial visitation for Judy Page will be held from 4 until 8 p.m. Wednesday at Hatcher and Sadler Funeral Home with cremation to follow. 81-year-old Patricia Warder of Mumfordville passed away Friday at Signature Healthcare of Hart County. Survivors include a son, Greg Huff, a brother, Danny Warder, and a sister, Judy Skaggs. Funeral services for Patricia Warder will be held at 11 a.m. Thursday in the chapel of the Seago Funeral Home, burial to follow in the Mount Beulah Cemetery. Visitation from 3 until 8 p.m. on Wednesday, and then after 8 a.m. on Thursday at the Seago Funeral Home. Annalee Nicole Lindsay, infant daughter of Mark and Tasha Nicole Lindsay, passed away Friday. Survivors also are siblings Catherine, Logan, Bella, and Amelia Lindsay. her maternal grandparents, Francis Mapique and Paul Maxwell, her maternal grandfather, Kevin Lindsay, and her great-grandmothers, Rose Maxwell and Rhoda Lindsay. A graveside service for Anna Lee Nicole Lindsay is scheduled at 10 a.m. Saturday at Poplar Spring Church Cemetery. Arrangements under the direction of the Patton Funeral Home, Brownsville Chapel.
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13: Hello, welcome to the Farm and Home Show. This is Adam Estes, Extension Agent for Agriculture and Natural Resources with the Hart County Extension Service. We're going to talk today about preventing vegetable diseases in your garden. I'll share with you some information from Kim Lindberger, Plant Pathology Extension Associate, and Nicole Gauthier, Plant Pathology Extension Specialist for Vegetables at University of Kentucky. Warmer temperatures mean gardeners everywhere are ready to get plants in the ground. However, prior to planting, growers should develop a plan for this year's vegetable garden. A thoughtful approach to garden layout and preparation can influence disease pressure, as well as the overall success of the crop. Here are a few areas to consider to get ahead of diseases as you make your vegetable garden plans. Planting site. The best vegetable garden sites are sunny with adequate moisture and fertile, well-drained soil. Avoid low spots, which can worsen soil-borne diseases, and shady locations, which can worsen foliar diseases. Prior to planting, it is advisable to draw a planting map. This allows consideration into site limitations and succession planning. Scale models of the garden space can be drawn on graph paper made in Microsoft Excel or designed using many of the available apps. Choose perennial locations carefully to make tilling more convenient. Taller crops such as sweet corn or tomatoes should be planted on the north or west side of the garden to avoid shading shorter plants. Retain these maps from year to year and refer to them when planting next season. Crop rotation. If the same garden site is used each year, avoid planting the same or closely related crops in the same place. A three-year rotation is recommended. However, even a year or two out of a certain plant family can be beneficial. Crop rotation prevents disease-causing pathogens from building up in the soil. Multiple vegetable crops are closely related and prone to many of the same diseases. Here are some examples of closely related crops. Tomatoes, peppers, potatoes, and eggplant. Cucumbers, pumpkins, squash, watermelons, and muskmelons. Peas, broad beans, snap beans, and lima beans. Cabbage, cauliflower, kale, collards, Brussels sprouts, broccoli, turnips, rutabaga, Chinese cabbage, and mustard. Lettuce, endive, salsify. Chives, garlic, leeks, onions, and shallots. Beets, Swiss chard, and spinach. And carrots, parsley, celery, celeriac, and parsnip. Avoid composting diseased plants or produce, since home compost piles typically do not reach temperatures high enough to kill pathogens. Accelerate the rate of decomposition by turning compost piles at least once per month. Avoid adding fresh material to finish compost piles, as the new material will not break down in time for spring planting. Water should be added to every dry compost pile at turning to allow more complete decomposition. Keep records. Whether using an app or physical garden journal, keep track of disease and pest issues as they occur to help develop strategies to prevent or manage them. Also include details about cultivars and their performance, as well as weather patterns. For more information on vegetable disease prevention, you can contact the Hart County Cooperative Extension Service.
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16: I used to work at an Apple store, and one time someone came into the Apple store and waited an hour for me to help them because they wanted me to show them how to turn off Amber Alerts on their phone. 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He was so mad. He had to wait this inconvenience. He got up there and he goes, "Does anyone know how to stop these Amber Alerts?" I was like, "I don't know. Find the girl." Like, sorry, your Tindering was interrupted because someone lost their kid. No, you're right. You're having the worst day.
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19: 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Come by and get some barbecue on a lot of here at WLOC Radio on 31. 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
20: 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All it says, 270-403-7574. 403-7574 for the Ford truck. Well, we got a caller. We sure do. You're up next on the swap shop.
22: Hey, Ken.
20: How you doing?
22: I've got some stuff to give away. Got some metal, aluminum. I've got three railroad ties, about a rick of wood, and a bunch of power tools and stuff that's tore up. And I just want to get rid of all that.
20: Okay, tell me about going to get the first. I got the rick of wood and some what else now?
22: I've got some metal, aluminum, and three railroad ties.
20: Three what kind of tires there?
22: Railroad ties.
20: Okay.
22: Like a train.
20: Railroad tires.
22: There you go. There you go.
20: Yeah, kind of breaking up on me, the railroad tires. And yeah. Just going to give them
22: away. I've got some old batteries and just quite a bit of little stuff, but if somebody wants it, they'd get in touch with me.
20: Well, you're kind of cleaning out the place, right? Cleaning out.
22: Trying to. You got too much stuff that don't do nothing.
20: railroad tires. Did you say tires?
22: No, I don't have any tires.
20: Railroad ties, okay.
22: Yeah, railroad ties, there you go.
20: Yeah, well, I'm having a hard time hearing something. I guess my hearing's gone too, I don't know. No, I'm kidding. Anyway, Rickawood, you got
22: 270.
20: Some, okay, give it away, okay.
22: 473-0907.
20: 0907?
22: 0907, yeah.
20: Well, do you still make that beautiful furniture?
22: No, it'll have more health problems. Quite a bit this time, so I'm tricking around here at home, but not much. I've got a coffee and end table set made out of cedar and a child's rocker. That's about all I've got now, if anybody's interested.
20: And you kind of take it. Well, take care of your health. That's the number one thing, you know.
22: Yep.
20: Okay.
22: You don't take care of it, nobody else is going to.
20: Well, you got that right. Yes, Wayne, thanks so much. We'll be praying for you.
22: All right. Thank you, Ken. Talk to you later.
20: Okay, bye. All right, there we go. Wayne, all right. Going to give away Rickawood, some metal, aluminum, three railroad ties, some old batteries. And here's the number, 270-473-0907. 473-0907. Big George Jones fan. Always enjoy talking to him. Does a great job. Going to give away those items. So if you want them, call him 473-0907. We'll take another break. We'll come back. 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
20: 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Someone mentioned to me that did you know that Ted Turner and Bobby Cox, both the Atlanta Braves organization, both passed away within a week of each other? 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
20: 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And good talking to Bobby last week. It's always good to talk to sponsors and pick because it makes good sense. Chances are they're going to know more about their business than you, right? 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Maybe go down to Florida. $10,000 worth of pennies. That's a lot of pennies. 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
20: 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Hiring all positions, by the way. Right down the road. Mammoth Valley Pub, not far. More items at 12:39 in county. Got about six more minutes before we wrap it up. Reminder, barbecue. Truck is here. And by the way, from Paul's Blazing Butts. There you go. He's from Munfordville. He lives in Munfordville now, but he's originally from Tompkinsville. Barbecue country, right? And all the proceeds for the barbecue date you spend goes to Hart County 100% basketball program. So help the program out. Get some to eat for lunch. And stop by here on 31, down from Dart, not very far, but their WLC radio station lot. 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
20: 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Be playing some gospel music. I've got a few more items before we wrap it up here. We're going to hear Thomas Frank, Jordan Davis, Ain't a Bad Life, Garth's going to sing, Colin Baton Rouge, Ronnie Millsap, She Keeps the Home, Fires Burning, and more. Megan in the Afternoon. From 1 to 4, it's an outstanding job. Well, we got for sale here a toy hauler camper. Toy hauler camper. Number is 502-331-4660. 502-331-4660. Someone wants a couch. Do you have a couch? Here's the number, 270-849-7055. 849-7055, and a couple more for me. As they say in Hollywood, call that a wrap for today. For sale, a dog kennel and a hog and 10 hens. There you go. Sound like Green Acres there. Dog kennel, a hog, and 10 hens. And here's the number, 270-528-5208. 528-5208. That'll wrap it up. 12:45 Central and Swap Shop time on the dot. Have a beautiful day.

We are going to officially kick off that 1 o'clock hour on this beautiful Tuesday, May 19th. I hope that your Monday was left in the past and your Tuesday is even better. We're going to kick this hour off with Dylan Scott, what he'll never have.

0: 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Helping Clothes for Kids organization fund family resource centers of Hart and Caverna schools for assistance to kids who are in need throughout our area. 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
10: I'm Therese Crowley. President Trump with a surprise showing around the secure White House ballroom construction site and says he was an hour away to striking Iran before the Arab Gulf leaders asked him to pause for Iran's proposal.
11: We're going to be striking very, it would have been happening right now. Yeah, it was all done. The boats, the ships are all loaded. They're loaded to the brim. And we're all set to start.
10: Primary day in six states. President Trump picks former Navy SEAL Ed Gallrine to beat Republican Thomas Massie in Kentucky, calling Massie his new pet name, a Democrat. But Massie knows not to fight Trump.
12: I'm not running against President Trump. Most of the people voting for me support President Trump like I do.
10: And the president makes his endorsement in the Texas Senate GOP runoff. Attorney General Ken Paxton over Senator John Cornyn. Winner takes on progressive James Tallarico. 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

0: And this is Tuesday, of course, and it is time for another mom confession. And today we're going to talk about the absolute phenomenon that is called mom brain. I have it. Everybody has it. Whether you're a mom or not, you got to admit, you probably have the mom brain. You know, I don't know about you, but between keeping up with a 9-year-old, a 12-year-old, and an 18-year-old, my brain is permanently operating like a computer with about 24 tabs open, and at least 3 of them are playing loud music. Yesterday, I reached peak mom brain. I spent about 5 minutes frantically tearing apart the living room, looking for my phone. I was checking under the couch cushions, getting a full-on stressed out while I was holding it in my hand. In fact, I was literally using the flashlight on my phone to look under the couch for my phone. Does anybody ever have that happen to them? You know, don't get me started on driving. My husband will say, left turn and I'll go right because I've got so much going on in that brain. It's like it never leaves. And, you know, forget names. I call my son my daughter's name, my daughter my son's name. It's just an ongoing thing. And, you know, the kids are laughing at you. They're like, that's not my name. I'm not coming unless you can say my name. So if you're out there operating on zero sleep or running on pure caffeine and chaos, and you just found the TV remote chilling in your freezer, you were doing great. Let's get back to the music.
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2: For all the students graduating in the class of 2026 in May, that special night is nearing. 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You've earned that diploma. 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And may all your dreams come true. 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
11: I was a bus rider growing up. Some of y'all were car riders. I know it when I meet you. Your hands are soft. No, you're not built like a bus rider. Car riders, your day started off with a Lunchable and a high five. The last thing you saw was a minivan full of love. Bus riders, our day started off with death threats. If you miss the bus, so help me. I'm in there ironing my pants. They're on me. I'm going, oh, my goodness. And the bus was lawless back in the day. I grew up way out in the country. My bus was K through 12. The whole school was on one bus. It should not be that way. We grew up fast, man. I was a third grader sitting next to 10th graders. I was hearing words I couldn't comprehend, sentences I didn't understand. That's because the bus was the internet before the internet ever existed. It was Google on wheels, and the further you went on the back of that bus, the deeper in the internet you got. That last row was the dark web, my man.
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9: The Kentucky Attorney General's office is responding to any complaints of election fraud today. The Election Integrity Command Center in Frankfort reviews reports of suspected election law violations. Voters who suspect violations are urged to call the AG's hotline at 800-328-VOTE.
10: Free, fair, and secure elections are one of the bedrocks of our healthy democracy. Every vote deserves to be counted, and every voter deserves to know that the process is honest, it's secure, and it's transparent.
9: Kentucky Attorney General Russell Coleman. As of noon today, the hotline has received 54 complaints of potential election law violations. Messages had been received from 27 of Kentucky's 120 counties. Since January 1st, the hotline had received

0: 350 complaints from 87 counties. I'm Joe Lincoln.
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5: A 30% chance of rain and thunderstorms today, 89 for the high, a 70% chance tonight, a low of 66, a 90% chance tomorrow with a high of 80, and then a 60% chance of rain tomorrow night with a low near 60. On Thursday, a 50% chance of rain and thunderstorms, a high of 75, a 90% chance again on Friday with a high around 80, and then on Saturday, a 70% chance of rain and thunderstorms with a high in the upper 70s as we kick off the Memorial Day holiday weekend.

Welcome back. It is officially the 2 o'clock hour right here on WLOC. And you're hanging out with me, Megan in the Afternoon. Coming up this hour, some weird food confessions that I have found. And this one may or may not be at Walmart. We'll see. But let's get back to the music before we get into that.

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7: News. I'm John Saucier. President Trump speaking to reporters outside the construction zone for the White House ballroom this morning. He discussed ongoing negotiations with Iran, claims the United States was just an hour away from resuming strikes last night.
8: We were going to be striking it would have been happening right now. Yeah, it was all done. The boats, the ships are all loaded. They're loaded to the brim. And we're all set to start.
7: The man accused of assassinating Charlie Kirk in a Utah court today for a hearing. Judge Tony Graff hearing arguments on some big issues, one of them concerning a motion by the defense to close portions of the July hearing and seal some exhibits. Deputy Utah County Attorney Chad Gruneder began his arguments by saying they want those hearings to be open.
9: The state has tried to make it abundantly clear throughout this process that we favor open hearings so that the public can trust what happens in this courtroom.
7: America's listening to Fox News.
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0: Welcome back. You're hanging out with me, Megan, in the afternoon, and it is time for Food Confessions, where we talk about the absolute weirdest things sitting on the grocery shelves, whether they've made it to the local Walmart yet, or they're just lurking somewhere out there online. Because I was doing some scrolling last night, and I stumbled across a flavor from Van Leeuwen. They are the ice cream brand known for coming up with those completely unhinged flavor experiments. And apparently they actually created and sold a Grey Poupon Dijon mustard ice cream. I am completely serious. It is a sweet ice cream, but it is infused with actual Grey Poupon mustard. And they threw in salted pretzels for a crunch. I don't know who specifically asked for their dessert to taste like a deli sandwich, but apparently people bought it. I am all for a good sweet and salty combo, but sitting on the couch with a pint of frozen mustard after a long day is where I'm going to have to draw the line. If you are one of the brave souls who actually eat this, I salute you, but I think I'm going to just stick to chocolate chip. Let's get right back into the music.
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10: Federal investigators have begun a two-day hearing into last November's deadly crash of UPS Flight 2976 in Louisville. Here's Paul Miles.
11: We want to find out what happened.
12: National Transportation Safety Board Chairwoman Jennifer Homedy on the crash that killed three crew members and 12 people on the ground. The plane's left engine separated from the wing during takeoff.
13: The animation will detail the fatigue cracking found on the accident left wing pylon components, how these cracks ultimately resulted in separation of the left pylon and engine shortly after takeoff rotation during the accident flight.
12: For the first time, the NTSB released surveillance video of the plane during takeoff. Previously, the agency had released only still images from the video.

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9: A 30% chance of rain and thunderstorms today, 89 for the high, a 70% chance tonight, a low of 66, a 90% chance tomorrow with a high of 80, and then a 60% chance of rain tomorrow night with a low near 60. On Thursday, a 50% chance of rain and thunderstorms, a high of 75, a 90% chance again on Friday with a high around 80, and then on Saturday, a 70% chance of rain and thunderstorms with a high in the upper 70s as we kick off the Memorial Day holiday weekend.

It's officially the 3 o'clock hour, and you're with Meg in the Afternoon. Whether you're sitting in the line ready to get those kiddos from school, I know a lot of y'all cannot wait till school is out, or maybe you guys are dreading when school's out. I don't know. My kids are homeschooled, so my kids are always at home. So I can't say that I'm excited for school to be out or school not to be out, because we're always learning. This hour we have the weird history mysteries coming your way, but stay tuned because we have more music before then.

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6: Fox News, I'm Tom Graham. President Trump once again threatening Iran unless a deal is made for a more permanent ceasefire.
7: The president says he may have to give Iran another big hit if a deal to end the war and the country's nuclear program does not come together in a few days.
8: I'm saying 2 or 3 days.
7: President Trump says he pulled back from planned military strikes on Iran set for today at the request of Saudi Arabia, the UAE, Qatar, and other regional partners.
6: Fox's Jared Halpern. President Trump wading into the Texas Republican primary, endorsing Republican challenger Ken Paxton to unseat incumbent GOP Senator John Cornyn.
9: I have so much respect for the president and so appreciate his endorsement, and I think it creates a slight bit of momentum, don't you?
6: Paxton speaking during a campaign event, Cornyn taking to X, saying it's time for Texas voters to decide if they want a strong nominee or a weak one. 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

0: Welcome back. You're listening to Megan Afternoon. It is time for a little weird history mystery. And today we're going to talk about a time a military superpower literally went to war against a flock of birds. And they lost. The year was 1932, and Australia had a massive problem. Around 20,000 emus had decided to move into the farmlands, and they were eating absolutely all the crops. So the government did the only logical thing. They officially declared war on the birds. They sent in actual military soldiers armed with machine guns to take care of the emu invasion. But there was a catch. Emus can run up to 30 miles per hour. They scattered in every direction, and apparently they have excellent tactical evasion skills. The soldiers couldn't keep up after a few weeks of getting completely outsmarted by a bunch of giant flightless birds. The military just gave up, packed up their gear, and they retreated. The emus literally won the war. Sometimes truth is really stranger than fiction, but let's get right back into the music.
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3: The end of the school year is rapidly approaching, signs of spring are all around, and summer is just around the corner. Here's a reminder of some important upcoming dates for Hart County Schools. There are just 3 quick weeks until the window for state testing begins. 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The last day of school is Friday, May 22nd. 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
6: Federal investigators have begun a two-day hearing into last November's deadly crash of UPS Flight 2976 in Louisville. Paul Miles is following the story.
7: Documents released by the National Transportation Safety Board show the UPS crew had originally been assigned to fly to Hawaii on a different aircraft, but they discovered a fuel leak during pre-flight inspections. They were then assigned the plane involved in the accident.
8: A surveillance video at the airport captured the takeoff rotation and separation of the left pylon and engine from the accident airplane.
7: NTSB investigators found fatigue cracks and stress in the pylon that connects the engine to the wing. I'm Paul Miles.
6: More news coming your way in an hour. I'm Joe Lincoln.
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14: A 30% chance of rain and thunderstorms today, 89.

69 for the high, a 70% chance tonight, a low of 66, a 90% chance tomorrow with a high of 80, and then a 60% chance of rain tomorrow night with a low near 60. On Thursday, a 50% chance of rain and thunderstorms, a high of 75, a 90% chance again on Friday with a high around 80, and then on Saturday, a 70% chance of rain and thunderstorms with a high in the upper 70s as we kick off the Memorial Day holiday weekend.

Hey, hey, hey, you're hanging out with me, Maggie Afternoon, on this beautiful Tuesday afternoon. It is 4 o'clock, probably the best time, probably everybody's favorite time, shall I say. This hour, we have the Pop Culture Rewind, and if you're a wrestling fan, you're going to definitely want to stick around for this one. To start this hour off, we have Chris Young coming your way.

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4: Fox News, I'm John Saucier. President Trump threatening again to resume strikes on Iran unless they agree to a deal in the next few days. Speaking at the White House press briefing today, Vice President J.D. Vance believes Iran wants to make a deal.
5: But I will not say with confidence that we're going to reach a deal until we're actually signing a negotiated settlement here. And I think that it's ultimately up to the Iranians whether they're willing to meet us.
4: The Trump administration repeatedly has demanded Iran surrender its nuclear program. Senate Republicans speaking to reporters as they plan to bring forward the latest attempt in funding ICE and Border Patrol. Senate Majority Leader John Thune on the Republicans' plans.
6: This week we're going to vote on the Secure America Act, which is a piece of legislation that will fund ICE and CBP, not only for this year, but through the entirety of the Trump administration.
4: Democrats have been resistant to these plans. They say immigration agencies need reforms. America's listening to Fox News.
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8: Yeah!

0: afternoon. It is time for our pop culture rewind. Let's jump into the time machine and take a look at the biggest moments that happened on this exact day, May 19th. In 1946, wrestling legend and pop culture icon Andre the Giant was born. He famously stood out at a 7'4", weighed over 500 pounds, and absolutely stole the show in the classic movie The Princess Bride. Now let's jump into 1962, with Marilyn Monroe stepped up to the microphone at the Madison Square Garden and delivered the most famous breathy rendition of a song ever when she sang Happy Birthday, Mr. President, to John F. Kennedy. Now we're going to jump into 1999. Fans were camping out and lined up around the block because Star Wars Episode 1, The Phantom Menace, officially hit theaters, bringing us pod racing lightsaber battles. And in 2009, the musical comedy show Glee premiered on television, putting a spotlight on the high school show choir and given us endless mashups of popular songs. Now, in 2018, millions of Americans set their alarms for the crack of dawn, grabbed their coffee, and watched the televised royal wedding of Prince Harry and Meghan Markle. And that is your pop culture rewind from May 19th. That also wraps it up for me today. Thank you so much for hanging out with me, laughing at my grocery cart discoveries, and riding along with me this afternoon. Have a wonderful evening. Be safe out there, and I'll catch you right back here tomorrow. I'm Megan, and I'll leave you with this one.
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7: Guys, we got an obesity problem in this country. And I know you're like, is this dude about to make fun of fat people while using his stomach as an armrest? And the answer is yes. My weight's gone up and down my entire life, and I blame the Book It program. Some of you know. If you're unfamiliar, when I was in elementary school, Pizza Hut decided that the best way to solve the illiteracy problem was to offer children a free personal pan pizza if they read 4 books, or told their teacher that they read 4 books. And it was great when you were a kid. You got pizza for doing homework. But 25 years later, nobody's making you read books. You're hooked on pizza. That's kind of what I'm going through right now.
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9: For all the students graduating in the class of 2026 in May, that special night is nearing. And the city of Horse Cave and the Horse Cave Cultural District congratulates our area seniors. You've earned that diploma. 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And may all your dreams come true. 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
11: The Kentucky Attorney General's Office is responding to any complaints of election fraud today. The Election Integrity Command Center in Frankfort reviews reports of suspected election law violations. Voters who suspect violations are urged to call the AG's hotline at 800-328-VOTE.
12: Free, fair, and secure elections are one of the bedrocks of our healthy democracy. Every vote deserves to be counted, and every voter deserves to know that the process is honest, it's secure, and it's transparent.
11: Kentucky Attorney General Russell Coleman. As of noon today, the hotline had received 54 complaints of potential election law violations. Messages had been received from 27 of Kentucky's 120 counties. I'm Joe Lincoln.

0: Fox News. I'm Tom Rigotti. Police are investigating yesterday's deadly shooting at a San Diego mosque as a hate crime. Authorities are crediting a security guard for saving the lives of over 100 children inside. He was killed. And San Diego Police Chief Scott Wall says two bystanders who intervened were shot dead after they were cornered by the attackers in the parking lot.
1: They were unfortunately unable to flee.
0: The two shooters later died of self-inflicted gunshot wounds. President Trump is still holding off on additional strikes on Iran, saying a deal to end the war is close. Senate Minority Leader Chuck Schumer isn't buying it.
2: Senate Republicans need to be honest with themselves. Trump is no closer to ending this war, and all the while, Americans are struggling under skyrocketing costs, and our troops remain in harm's way.
0: Trump says in order for a peace deal to hold, Iran must give up its nuclear program. 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
5: For Tuesday, it is May 19th, and from the Studio 101 News Desk, I'm Chris Jesse. Polls are open today until 6 p.m. You can go vote, and if you're a registered voter in Hart County, you can vote at any polling location in the county. Those include the Horse Cave Fire Department Building, the Linwood Community Center, along with Munfordville Elementary, Memorial Elementary, Cub Run Elementary, Lee Grant Elementary, Bonnieville Elementary, and Hart County High School. On the ballot, Republicans and Democrats will be choosing a candidate to advance to the fall to replace Mitch McConnell in the election for U.S. Senator. Both parties are also choosing a candidate for this fall for the U.S. Representatives race. Republicans will be voting for a state representative 24th District candidate, a Hart County Judge Executive candidate, a Magistrate 3rd District candidate, and a Magistrate 5th District candidate. Hart County Clerk Felicia Shelton tells us 219 voters cast ballots on Thursday, Friday, and Saturday of last week for early voting. There were 13,505 eligible voters in Hart County at the closing of the books for this primary. Join us tonight for election coverage from the Hart County Courthouse in Munfordville. Cave City Council passed their moratorium resolution first reading on Monday night. The council vote was 4-1, with the nay voting member citing the length of the moratorium being too long. The goal of the moratorium is to put a temporary halt on any data center development projects. A large crowd of citizens was present for the meeting, with the vote being the lone item on the special called meeting agenda. A second reading for the moratorium is scheduled for Wednesday in another special called meeting set for 5 p.m. Units with Horse Cave and Munfordville fire departments were dispatched to a commercial vehicle fire over the weekend at the northbound I-65 rest area. The truck's driver was able to detach the truck and trailer, preventing further spread, but the front part of the vehicle was fully engulfed before fire units arrived. The fire was extinguished with no additional damage to other vehicles and no injuries were reported. On the high school sports ticker, the 18th District Girls Fast Pitch Softball Tournament Championship game is set for tonight. LaRue County defeated Caverna 18-3, and Greene County defeated Hart County 14-3 on Monday to set up the matchup between the Lady Hawks and the Lady Dragons at Caverna High School tonight, with the first pitch set for 5 p.m. The 18th District Baseball Tournament Championship game is also set for tonight. LaRue County defeated Caverna 15-0, and Greene County defeated Hart County 4-0 on Monday to set up the matchup between the Hawks and the Dragons, also at Caverna High School. And that first pitch this evening is set for 6:30. The Reds lose in Philadelphia on Monday, 5-4, the final there, with the Phillies winning the first game of that series. Game 2 tonight, the first pitch is at 5:40. Our coverage of the game will be preempted tonight by election coverage. We'll join the game in progress once we've completed our election coverage from the Hart County Courthouse. Several chances of rain and thunderstorms are in this forecast. Outlook details are coming up in just a couple of minutes.
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5: Rain chances increasing here as we head through the evening and overnight. Chance showers, thunderstorms, 66 for the low, 90% chance tomorrow, high of 80. Wednesday night, a 60% chance with a low near 60. Thursday, a 50% chance with a high a little cooler. We'll say mid-70s on Thursday. Then a 90% chance of rain and thunderstorms Friday with a high around 80. A 70% chance on Saturday with a high in the upper 70s. I think we're going to see scattered rain chances, thunderstorm chances for Sunday. Right on into Memorial Day on Monday as we finish out the holiday weekend there. All right. 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
8: 76-year-old Judy Page of Hinesville passed away Sunday at T.J. Sampson Hospital. Survivors include two children, Bradley Page of Smith's Grove and Julie Page of Hinesville, four grandchildren and nine great-grandchildren. A memorial visitation for Judy Page will be held from 4 until 8 p.m. Wednesday at Hatcher and Sadler Funeral Home with cremation to follow. 81-year-old Patricia Warder of Mumfordville passed away Friday at Signature Healthcare of Hart County. Survivors include a son, Greg Huff, a brother, Danny Warder, and a sister, Judy Skaggs. Funeral services for Patricia Warder will be held at 11 a.m. Thursday in the chapel of the Seago Funeral Home, burial to follow in the Mount Beulah Cemetery. Visitation from 3 until 8 p.m. on Wednesday, and then after 8 a.m. on Thursday at the Seago Funeral Home. Annalee Nicole Lindsay, infant daughter of Mark and Tasha Nicole Lindsay, passed away Friday. Survivors also are siblings Catherine, Logan, Bella, and Amelia Lindsay. Her maternal grandparents, Francis McPeak and Paul Maxwell. Her paternal grandfather, Kevin Lindsay, and her great-grandmothers, Rose Maxwell and Rhoda Lindsay. A graveside service for Annalee Nicole Lindsay is scheduled at 10 a.m. Saturday at Poplar Spring Church Cemetery. Arrangements under the direction of the Patton Funeral Home, Brownsville Chapel. 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

0: 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And Buckman would like to congratulate all the seniors, the graduating class of Hart County High School for 2026. 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

0: And good evening, everyone, and welcome to local live election coverage from the Hart County Courthouse in Mumfordville. I'm Dwayne Forbes. Chris Jesse along with me tonight with to broadcast your returns here from the precincts in Hart County, and also to cover the state representative's race, also in Greene and LaRue County. And, of course, LaRue County polls have now been closed for about an hour. But we want to tell you that your primary coverage tonight brought to you by Mumfordville Tourism Commission, the Hart County Clerk Felicia Shelton, Green River CPA, Schuler Services, by Clark's Drug, also by SACA Insurance Agency, and Thompson Quality Excavating. And, Chris, it's been a beautiful day for people to get out and about and to get out and cast their vote. So, surely, I mean, no one can blame it on the weather today. It's been a beautiful day.
1: No, and, you know, I think you look at a primary versus a general election, and, you know, who comes out to vote for what kind of always makes a difference in when we're talking about turnout. And we'll probably have pretty heavy turnout in the southeastern and central portion of the county with one of the races. So we'll get into some of that certainly as we go. But I talked to a couple of precinct workers today. You know, a few people trickling in and out through all of the precincts seem to be heavier. And I voted myself in Lee Grand, so those folks had, I think, a steady number of people coming in throughout the day. So, again, we'll get into some of that. But before, you know, we even got into today, there were 219 early votes cast last week between Thursday, Friday, and Saturday's early voting window. And we don't have that breakdown yet, but you know, the clerk's office was able to tell me 219 votes were cast in that. I was also told Felicia's office said 83 ballots, absentees, were mailed out. That's not how many they got back. Mm-hmm. That's how many requests they had. So I don't know how many of those actually came in. We should be getting those here now that we've passed 6 o'clock. We should be getting those numbers here any moment.
0: We should. We should absolutely get those. And hopefully that we'll have that report for you very shortly. The polls are, well, it's past 6 o'clock. The polls are closed unless someone's standing in line. And hopefully this will be relatively short and county sweet tonight. I know it was last year, a year before, that we had a little bit of problem with shutting down one of the voting machines, but hopefully that everything runs smoothly tonight and it'll be just a smooth night.
1: Yeah, you never know, you know, technically what might come up to throw a hitch and some stuff. I did talk with one of the precincts. They, you know, I don't know if you, those of you who went to vote, you may have remembered a few years ago they had, you can go to any precinct, yeah, obviously, yeah, and vote, but they had this buffet of voting ballots out depending upon what you qualified for. You had to get this ballot or that ballot to vote. Now they scanned your license and got you squared away, and they actually printed out your ballot, and then you know, go and filled it out instead of having. So I think they were having one of the precincts anyway did have a little bit of a problem this morning with printing those and then the scanner actually taking them. I think they had to try some of that. So that was basically the only problem I really heard of today outside of you know, in a primary, you do get the confusion, I think, of sometimes people, and it was evident today, some people go to the polls not realizing that they're registered one way and can't vote for a certain candidate because it's a primary. So I heard some of that rhetoric as well today. Again, hopefully things come in here pretty smoothly this evening.
0: All right. Thank you, Chris. We're going to break away. And Lori, let's hear a word from our sponsors tonight. And then hopefully we will be able to get maybe the write-ins and the ballots that were cast prior to Election Day. So we'll be back here from the Hart County Courthouse in Mumfordville with local live election coverage on Studio 101.
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0: 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We do have the early, the walk-in, and the mail, and so we'll give you the mail ballots first. And Chris, I'm only going to give you...
1: I'm going to need you to read actually every one, zero. That way I can go down the spreadsheet and not miss polls as we go. So if you just want to say the Catlett zero or whatever the number
0: okay,
1: is.
0: Okay, I can do that. All right, Catlett zero, Shelley zero, Frederick zero, Ferris two, Morris three, Wenzel zero, Holiday zero, Washington zero, Barr 18, Cameron 9, Leon 0, Duncan 0. And then moving on to the United States Representative in Congress, 2nd Congressional District, Alderman 1, Brett Guthrie with 28, Joshua Ferguson with 3, State Representative, District 24, Ryan Bivens 22, Steve Cavan 8, and then under votes were 2. Judge Executive, Alden Grant, 10. Asa Wagner with 21. Under votes, 1. Magistrate, 3rd Magisterial District, Ashley Puckett, 1. Matthew Gentry, 5. Cody Rucker, 0. Trace Metter with 3. Magistrate in the 5th Magisterial District, Jason Kessinger, 2. Lee Miles, 2. United States Senator Forsythe with 4. McGrath with 21. Romans, 2. Blanton, 0. Thompson, 0. Booker with 12. Stevenson with 1. United States Representative in Congress Hatfield, 6. Wingfield, 10.
1: Got to get those scores in there, too, you know.
0: Yeah, I know it. You know, they're still leading.
1: All right.
0: Linderman, 12. And Compton, 11. Undervotes, 1. And those total ballots were for mail were 72.
1: Okay, that's the mail-in. All right.
0: That's the mail-in. And next up is walk-in. Are you ready?
1: Yep.
0: All right, these are the walk-in. And we have Catlett with 0.
1: Hang on just a second. Get back to the topic. All right.
0: Nick Shelley, 0. Mm-hmm. Valerie Frederick, 1. Michael Ferris, 3. Nate Morris, 2. Donald Wenzel, 0. Jonathan Holiday, 0. George Washington, 1. Andy Barr, 12. Daniel Cameron with 5. Jimmy Leon with 0. James Duncan, 0. United States 2nd Congressional District for Representative. Perry Alderman, 1. Brett Guthrie, 20. Joshua Ferguson, 1. Undervotes were 2. State Representative, 24th District, Ryan Bivens with 18. Steve Cavan with 6. County Judge Executive, Austin Grant, 11. Asa Wagner with 11. Magistrate, 3rd Magisterial District, Ashley Puckett with 2. Matthew Gentry, 0. Cody Rucker, 0. Trace Metter with 5. Magistrate in the 5th Magisterial District, Jason Kessinger with 1. Lee Miles with 2. United States Senator, Logan Forsythe with 1. Amy McGrath with 5. Dale Roman, 0. Joshua Blanton, 0. Vincent Anthony Thompson, 0. Charles Booker, 2. Pamela Stevenson with 1. For those of you that are listening on the radio, I know this may not make much sense to you, but when we get so many precincts together, Chris will give us a total of the candidates. So we'll review those.
1: We'll keep you with a running total once we get these tallied up here.
0: All right, for U.S. Representative, 2nd Congressional District, David Hatfield with 1, Megan Wingfield 3, Hank Linderman 2, William Compton with 3.
1: And we're reading the, which one is this? This is the walk-in number from before today.
0: Yeah, and there was a total of 33 that was cast with the walk-in.
1: Okay.
0: All right, next up we do have the early voting.
1: Okay.
0: And for U.S. Senator, Anissa Catlett with 1, Nick Shelley 1, Valerie Frederick 1, Michael Ferris 8, Nate Morris 5, Donald Wenzel, 0. Jonathan Holliday, 2. George Washington, 0. Andy Barr with 58. Cameron with 51. Leon, 0. James Duncan with 0. Second congressional district, Perry Alderman with 3. Brett Guthrie, 110. Joshua Ferguson with 14. State Representative Ryan Bivens with 76. Steve Cavan with 47. Judge Executive Austin Grant with 49. Asa Wagner with 66. Undervotes was 13. Magistrate in the 3rd Magisterial District, Ashley Puckett, 6. Matthew Gentry, 8. Cody Rucker with 12. Trace Metter with 4. Undervotes were 1. 5th Magisterial District, Jason Kessinger with 11. Lee Miles with 15. U.S. Senator Logan Forsythe with 4. Amy McGrath with 44. Dale Romans with 9. Joshua Blanton with 1. Vincent Thompson with 3. Charles Booker with 26. Pamela Stevenson with 4. U.S. Representative, 2nd Congressional District, David Hatfield, 12. Megan Wingfield, 33. Hank Linderman, 24. William Compton with 20. Undervotes were 2. There was a total of ballots cast of 219 ballots.
1: 12, 33, 24, and 20 on that section?
2: Okay, I
0: see that. Yes.
1: All right, and that's everything that we have currently. So that brings us up to date with everything that was sent in before today. And, you know, you can get somewhat of a barometer about maybe where, especially with the early voting, about where folks are with the county and how those votes come in. So probably no surprise. We'll look at these congressional races first. The Senate, U.S. Senate race, and this is to replace Mitch McConnell in the fall. There will be a new U.S. Senator for Kentucky. And Andy Barr with 88 of the pre-election day votes in Hart County. That leads Daniel Cameron 88-65. So, that's an indication of how the rest of the evening might go.
0: No one really close to them at all.
1: No, yeah. The next one down is Nate Morris, who withdrew from the race, officially anyway, with 10 votes. So that's a big step off there. We'll go down to the let's do the Democrat side of that to make it make sense with the actual race. Amy McGrath, and again, that's probably the name that people are going to recognize the most out of those candidates. 70. She's been very active and on ballots before. Charles Booker also. But 70 votes for Amy McGrath and 40 for Charles Booker on the U.S. Senate 2nd Congressional Democrat ticket there. And then the congressional seat for representative, a little closer on the Democrat side. David Hatfield at the bottom of that list with 19. But Megan Wingfield right now, 46 votes of the early votes here in Hart County, or the pre-election day votes in Hart County. Hank Linderman with 38. We've seen his name on a number of ballots recently or over the years, and then William Compton with 34. On the Republican side of that congressional race, probably no surprise here, Brett Guthrie with 158 votes, Joshua Ferguson with 18, and Shea Perry Alderman with 5. And again, these are just Hart County numbers and before today voting numbers in. Now we'll come down to the local races here. The Hart County Judge Executive's race, we have Republican challengers here for the primary, Austin Grant and Asa Wagner. 98 votes before today cast for Asa Wagner, 70 for Austin Grant. So that vote total early is 98-70. And just getting information, I guess Fox News has already called with Kentucky. And, in the Central Time Zone, we're kind of behind the eight ball with always having Louisville and Lexington, all the Eastern Time Zones already in there. They're already calling the race for Barr. on that side of the ticket. So anyway, we'll continue to follow that certainly through the evening for Hart County. All right. On the magisterial races, we'll get to this one here in the 3rd district here in Hart County on the Republican side. We've got Matthew Gentry with 13 votes, Cody Rucker and Trace Metter both with 12, and Ashley Puckett with 9 among all of the early voting. And of course,
2: well, make a trip of
1: the Democrat side on that unopposed at this point.
2: Have breakfast, lunch, or dinner at one
1: set that up for November. All right, moving on down the list the magistrate in the 5th district, Lee Miles with 19 votes and Jason Kessinger with 14 as we come into tonight. And that's how things stand right now. That takes care of the ballot in Hart County. And again, that's an early sampling of what we got from the early voting. We expect you've got a number of precincts here that come in usually, obviously Cub Run's further out and the further they have to go and close everything down, usually the last ones to come in. But we'll have a total from Lee Grand, Memorial, Munfordville, Cub Run, one total from each of those school locations today. We'll have two total machines from Bonneville. The high school will have two, and then we'll have two from Horse Cave. So that's how the precincts will break out tonight as we give you the tally.
3: All right.
0: Thank you, Chris. We're going to break away and hear this word from our sponsors. We're 18 minutes after the hour, so polls have probably been closed now almost 20 minutes here in Hart County. So the first ones usually to come in are maybe Munfordville and high school. So we'll be waiting for those, and we'll break away for these announcements from our sponsors tonight here on Studio 101 Local Live Election Coverage.
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0: 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And Chris, I know you wanted to take a look at and do some comparing.
1: We tallied our last break. We tallied up their votes cast before today. Would be the walk-in, the early voting, the absentee ballots, all of that. Not really any surprises on most of these races. For the Senate race and the Republican ticket, Andy Barr with 88 votes, Daniel Cameron with 65, and the others way back on that. Brett Guthrie with 158 votes on the congressional representatives race on the Republican side. The next one down, Josh Ferguson with 18 votes, so a big step down there. On the state representatives race on the Republican ticket, Ryan Bivens, these are early votes that were sent in from, everybody before today. Bivens with 116 in Hart County, Steve Cavan with 61. And when we looked at, we got a couple of feelers out in Greene County and LaRue County as well. I'm not comfortable with publicly airing the numbers here yet, but the sizable lead, we see Bivens, and that probably would be expected in LaRue County.
0: Absolutely.
1: But
0: they've been closed for over an hour.
1: Yeah. So I don't know how close that is to complete, but probably what we call that 4-1.
2: Yeah.
1: A 4-1-ish margin there for Bivens in LaRue County. And again, Greene County in our boat on the time zone, so just closing and just getting that data compiled over in Greene County. And it's interesting when you've got a state senator, state representative, and they're in a race in a primary, and there's a county in their district that has a huge election cycle that's going to help bring out a higher number of voters.
2: Absolutely.
1: And then maybe another county that they've got in their district doesn't have a huge election cycle this time around, and they don't have that big of a turnout, or they have a moderate turnout. So those really play into, unless that race is so contested that it brings people out of the woodwork, and it often takes more than one race to do that.
0: The more you got to vote for, I think
1: absolutely,
0: it more people and more races. So, and that may be the case in LaRue County, why that they had such a large turnout today over there.
1: So again, Greene County, we still don't have any information yet from Greene County on that race, but a 3-county race for that particular spot on the November ballot. All right, and then the Hart County Judge Executive Republican race, Asa Wagoner with 98 votes, Austin Grant with 70 when we tally up the early votes. And then the magistrate's race for the 3rd District, Matthew Gentry with 13, Cody Rucker, Trace Metter both with 12, Ashley Puckett with 9. So there's your barometer on early voting from that race. The 5th District Magistrate, Jason Kessinger with 14 and Lee Miles with 19. Lee Miles, the incumbent there. We'll go over to the Democrat side on the U.S. Senate race. Amy McGrath with a large lead there. Charles Booker, though, about a 2-1 behind her. Amy McGrath with 70, Booker with 40. Statewide, I'm sure that I haven't had a chance to look at statewide numbers just yet, but there are probably some big numbers already in for that particular race as well. On the congressional seat for the 2nd District on the Democrat ticket, closer. Megan Wingfield with 46, Linderman with 38, Compton 34, and Hatfield with 19 there on the representatives race on the Democrat ticket. So that's how things have shaken out in Hart County. And I was looking at, just the overall ballot as it's going to set up for November. Obviously, the winners tonight move on to November. We've got several people who have filed in the county who haven't had to really do anything for the primary because they were unopposed in the primary. And hang on just a second, I'm getting the right spreadsheet up here. Justin Baird, county attorney, unopposed on either side. So then Hart County Clerk Felicia Shelton, unopposed but filed. On the constable side, we're going to have a fall outlook for Billy Buck Minton and Walter Bush. I've got that wrong. Billy Buck Minton, District 1. I'm looking at the audience for help here. Be sure I don't get any of this wrong. And then 2nd District, Walter Bush. They're unopposed. The 3rd Constable District, here we go. You've got Russell Byrd and then William Tweedy will be looking at that race in the fall. And then the fourth constable's race, you've got Terry Price and Dennis Amos, who will be moving on in the fall, or who will be battling this out in the fall. So, again, all these people haven't had to do anything in the primary because they were unopposed in their own party. Constable in the 5th District, Joey Thompson will be unopposed, so has no opposition in the fall. Coroner, Tony Roberts, no opposition. Jailer, Israel Bergenson, with no opposition. And then we go. I'm trying to get everybody that doesn't have opposition here. Ricky Alvey doesn't have any opposition in the fall in the 2nd Magistrate District. Doug Wells does not have any opposition in the fall in the 4th District. PVA, Cindy Atwell, no opposition. And then Hart County Sheriff Jeff Wilson also with no opposition. So that's kind of how the roadmap looks beyond tonight once we get the winners and who will face who in the fall. So that's kind of the breakdown of the full ballot and the full filing as we came into this primary. Hart County they've actually increased some voting numbers since the books closed getting ready for the primary. I think maybe there were maybe 50 to 80 new voters I saw on that list, but 13,505 eligible voters for the primary when the books close for the primary in Hart County. So we should be able to tell, obviously, tonight, too, when this is done, what voter turnout will be.
0: I've got an absentee precinct here that's come in the absentee voting over in Greene County, Chris. This is in Greene County. Okay. State representative's race. Bivens with 7, Steve Cavan with 10, and then, of course, I know a lot of people's watching that county judge executive's race over there, and it's James Bonta with 11 and John Frank with 9. So that's a close race there. And then this is the excused early voting. Bivens with 39, Steve Cavan with 36, and then for county judge, James Bonta with 30, John Frank with 48. And also, I just got in the 3-day early voting. State Representative Bivens with 242, Steve Cavan 240. So a 2-vote margin for Bivens. And then for county judge, Bonta with 229 and John Frank with 268. So... that's very close in Greene County with state representative. And with that, what we think is I just got LaRue County. I just got LaRue County.
1: Is that a final?
0: It may be. If I can read it.
1: Yeah, we're looking we've had a snapshot of a picture here sent to us. So it's, we're trying to blow it up. And
0: I don't know if you can make it get bigger or not. This is going to be LaRue County. There you go.
1: I'm not sure that it's going
0: to... Somebody's asking if we're on Facebook.
1: Yeah, that's 100% of their total in. I don't know if you can read that kind of sideways there. The orientation of that picture needs to be flipped.
0: It does. For state representative, I know what that's everybody's interested in. Ryan Bivens. 1,987, and Steve Cavan with 433.
1: And I saw it said 100% of precincts in on that.
0: Yes.
1: Okay.
0: Yep.
1: All right. So 1,987 to 433.
0: Right.
1: And, I mean, that's a pretty hefty margin there in LaRue County. That's going to make a
0: pretty uphill. That's 1,500 and...
1: Yeah, that's going to make a pretty uphill battle.
0: 54-vote lead.
1: For Steve Cavan to have to make up in Hart and Greene counties. And, again, Greene County's numbers that Dwayne just got in that race for the state legislature race there, 242 and 240 in early voting between... Cavan and Bivens in Greene County. So if they run neck and neck in Greene County, that's going to be a tough hill to climb.
0: All right.
1: All right, it's 6:34. Mm-hmm. We're still waiting on first precincts to roll in here at Hart County Courthouse. Thanks to the sponsors who've made tonight possible. We'll take it back to the station, let Lori have a few minutes, and we'll be back to the Hart County Courthouse on WLLC.
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0: Local Live election coverage, and Chris, I know you're looking at some statewide totals. What do you see right now?
1: Yeah, on the Senate race, on the statewide aspect here, the Democrat ticket running much closer. Amy McGrath with 43% of the vote. Again, this is statewide here, but only about 20% of the report official or in here. I won't call it official, but with only about 20% reporting. Amy McGrath, 43% of the vote. Booker with 38% of the vote. And if you were listening a little earlier, we mentioned that many news agencies, Fox has already called Andy Barr in the Republican race over Daniel Cameron. Cameron with 31% of the vote, but Andy Barr with, I'll call it a scorching, 59%. Of the votes on the Republican.
0: 0.75, so almost 60%. Yeah. Do you think that's a surprise with Barr 60% of the vote?
1: Yeah, we'll see if that evens out a little bit as the rest of the state kind of gets in. I don't again, I have a gut of what I think, you know, Western Kentucky would do, but that gap may widen a little bit. But again, I don't know how. All I see is a percentage, and
8: we don't know where it came from.
1: Yeah, I don't know where that came from. So that's kind of hard to read into the numbers too far. But
8: you would almost think it had to be. Well, on the Eastern time zone,
1: sure.
8: Louisville or whatever.
1: But again, the major news agencies feeling comfortable with calling that race, and they did so pretty much right at the top of the hour here as the polls closed. I think they probably do that out of at least courtesy before the poll closes, hold that information, even though they could probably have called it earlier. But those two races on the statewide aspects. We're still waiting on our first precinct to roll in here at...
8: It's 40 minutes past the hour, so you would think that we would be getting at least these local precincts here around Mumfordville for those to come in here very shortly. In fact, I would have expected them already probably to have been here.
1: Yeah, and again, there's a procedure, a process.
8: There is.
1: Closing that up, locking it up, and making sure that it's, done properly and there's no, nothing can be said about that. So we've got, obviously, precincts around the county. Each of the elementary schools you could have gone to vote today. The high school also included in that. And then you had Linwood Fire Department and Horse Cave Fire Department. So those are the polling locations, and voters also able to go to any of those locations. You missed the day a little bit where you used to be able to say, when all the precincts were in from one area where you could call a race, but really here, if you've got a few votes that are out, but the whole county being able to vote, in any precinct, you really can't do that until everything's all said and done. So anyway, we'll look at the local races here. We've given you kind of the statewide look at those larger races, but the local races where they, here obviously matter more with regard to the numbers. In the 24th District State Representative's race for Hart County, Ryan Bivens pulled in 116 votes of the before today voting numbers, and Steve Cavan pulled in 61 of those votes. When we look at other counties, Greene County, with the early vote total in, they're running basically neck and neck at 242 for Bivens and 240 for Cavan. And in LaRue County, where they now have their totals in, it's not official, but they do have 100% complete. It won't be official until that's loaded and actually sent to Frankfort. But 1987 is the vote total for Ryan Bivens in LaRue County, with Steve Cavan's 433 votes in LaRue County. So again, large hill to climb there for Steve Cavan, as Hart County and Greene County are going to have to come in big to offset that. All right, in the Hart County Executive's race, in the Republican side of the ballot here, Austin Grant with 70 votes, Asa Wagoner with 98 votes. This is early voting numbers again, still waiting on first precinct. In the Magistrate's 3rd District race, so that's going to be a hot spot for, southeastern Hart County. Ashley Puckett, Matthew Gentry, Cody Rucker, Trace Metter in that race, 13 for Gentry, 12 apiece for Rucker and Metter. And then 9 for Ashley Puckett. The 5th District Magistrate's race on the Republican side, Lee Miles with 19 votes, Jason Kessinger with 14 coming into tonight. So again, still waiting on that first precinct to come in, and we'll jump back on here and pass that information along as soon as we get it. All right. Anything?
8: We get vote totals from LaRue, but it's pointing to exactly what's happening statewide.
1: Sure.
8: Those vote totals. So I think we're getting. Is this going to be?
1: This will be Cub Run.
8: Cub Run.
1: All right.
8: So Cub Run's first to report in tonight, and so we will take a look at that precinct. And so looks like 254 people voted here. And so United States Senator Anissa Catlett with 1. Nick Shelley, 0. Valerie Frederick with 1. Michael Ferris with 13. Nate Morris, 7. Donald Wenzel with 1. Jonathan Holliday with 1. George Washington, 0. Andy Barr, 96. Daniel Cameron, 47. Jimmy Leon with 1. James Duncan with 0. Undervotes were 4. For U.S. Representative, 2nd Congressional District, Perry Alderman with 7, Brett Guthrie 140, Joshua Ferguson, 140. Okay. 140. Joshua Ferguson was 17. Eight undervotes. State representative in the 24th district, Ryan Bivens with 112. Steve Cavan with 46. County Judge Executive Austin Grant, 69. Asa Wagner was 76. Undervotes were 27. Magistrate in the 3rd Magisterial District, Ashley Puckett, 0. Matthew Gentry, 0. Cody Rucker, 0. Trace Metter with 2. Magistrate in the 5th Magisterial District, Jason Kessinger with 48. Lee Miles, 109. Democrat United States Senator Logan Forsythe with 5. Amy McGrath, 44. Dale Romans, 3. Joshua Blanton, 0. Vincent Thompson with 13. Charles Booker, 13. Pamela Stevenson with 4. United States Representative David Hatfield with 10. Megan Wingfield with 30. Hank Linderman with 21. William Compton also with 21. And that's 254 total votes cast at Cub Run today. And I'm surprised that Cub Run was the first one to report in here tonight. But Cub Run is already in, and so still waiting on the other precincts to come in. And hopefully that they will, and we may have those to come in all at once here in,
1: yeah, that's
8: in just
1: usually,
8: a few minutes.
1: That's usually how that kind of happens sometimes, as they get stuff tallied downstairs. That number widens the gap in Hart County for Ryan Bivens, 228 votes down to 107 for Steve Cavan. And again, 1, 2, 3, 4, 5, 6, 7. We'll say 10% of the vote in. So again, that's still early. But on the judge executive's race for the Republican ticket, Asa Wagner, this also widened up with the Cub Run vote, 174 for Wagner, 139 for Austin Grant in that race. And then the magisterial district, obviously, they're, you know, with that impact, 128 for Lee Miles and 62 for Jason Kessinger. So that widens that gap considerably as well. And I'm not going to necessarily go through the other races, the statewide races here.
8: Chris, if you look back to state representatives' race with that 1,500 vote margin, that Bivens has in LaRue County, Steve Cavan would have to pile up a pretty good margin in his home Greene County to have a shot and hope that Hart County would break even. But and you know, that's still to be reported. But early voting is keeping them right at neck and neck in Greene County with the absentees and early voting that came in.
1: Yeah, and you know, for Cavan, he needs that to be locked, you know, heavily the other way, not necessarily neck and neck. That will not that won't help offset LaRue County's heavy total there. So, again, one precinct and early, all the early votes now in. So we're about 10% of the way done here tonight as we wait on the rest of the precincts to come in.
8: Let's give the Cub Run precinct workers a cookie tonight. They're the first ones to report in. So,
1: all right.
8: Yeah. We're going to break away, hear these words from our sponsors, and hopefully we'll have some more returns for you here from Studio 101, WOC, and Local Live Election Coverage.
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